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1: Rock trivia. What is the actual bell that sounds in the beginning of the AC/DC song Hell's Bells? It's a 2,000-pound bronze bell manufactured by John Taylor and Company Bell Founders. The sound of the bell was recorded by Tony Platt using Ronnie Lane's mobile studio inside the Bell Foundry following the completion of the Back in Black tracking sessions. Now, this will be on the final. So, let's hear that bell.

0: 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Alice's Attic with Alice Cooper.
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0: your friends and family by telling them you have Alice Cooper's email address. 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This listener already did.
1: Hi, Alice. I'm a stand-up comedian in Tucson, part of a small but funny community. Just wanted to say I love your sense of humor. Anyone who doesn't take themselves too seriously truly gets it. I bet you find a lot of people in your industry who take themselves way too seriously. Kudos to you for keeping it fun all those years. Here's a short one for you. A woman walks into a library and asks if they have any books about paranoia. The librarian yells at her, "They're right behind you!" Okay, that's good. Well, if you have a comment or question or bad joke for me, send it to Alice@aliceisattic.com. One of my favorite jokes is, what's worse than ants in your pants? Uncles in your pants. I'll be back in a few with a movie music madness tune, so don't move.
0: Alice will be right back.
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0: 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It's Movie Music Madness, starring the one and only Alice Cooper.
1: Movie Music Madness. All right, rock fiends. It's time to highlight a killer song from a killer film. When you think of high-energy, arena-shaking rock, you have to think the Scorpions and their anthem, Big City Nights, made its way to a rather unexpected place, the animated adventure of Alpha and Omega. It's a movie about two wolves on a cross-country journey because nothing says adorable animated animals quite like German hard rock, right? So here's Big City Nights from Alpha and Omega.

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2: When you turn on the radio, you should find someone there who's a pal, a buddy, a BFF. You don't expect is for your very own late night pal to be a member of the Rock and Roll Hall of Fame. But then again, this ain't your average rock and roll rodeo. Confide in him now, and you shall be rewarded. It's Alice's Attic with Alice Cooper.
3: Welcome back to Alice's Attic, which at this point might just be the only sane place left on planet Earth. Out there, it's total chaos. Planes falling out of the skies, social media meltdowns, people arguing about pineapple on pizza. But up here in the attic, everything is just perfect and moldy. Anyway, stick around because I've got trivia on Pink Floyd in just a bit, speaking of moldy. But now, here's this.
2: Alice's Attic with Alice Cooper.
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1: Rock trivia. Who was the inspiration for the character Pink in Pink Floyd's The Wall? It was a combination of Roger Waters and Syd Barrett. Roger conceived the album in the late 70s, and Bob Ezrin refined the idea and managed to keep the band from killing each other while in the studio. I think Bob said they recorded the album 3 times. The entire album. They'd finish it, and they'd go, nah. And then they'd go in and record it again. Nah. And then they'd record it again. So, here's something from The Wall. Young Lust.

0: 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Alice's Attic with Alice Cooper.
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12: 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Y'all are working very hard.

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1: Alice, I just saw the movie Sergeant Pepper's and I had no idea you did that. You in a movie with Peter Frampton, the Bee Gees, George Burns, Steve Martin, Aerosmith. How wild is that? How did this happen? Well, I just got out of the hospital and I wanted to work sober, and this just came up, and they wanted me to play Father Son, who was a crooked religious leader. And they said, in this, you get to fist fight with the Bee Gees. And I went, well, that's good. And they said, and you work with George Martin. And right there, I went, I would do anything to work with George Martin. When we got in the studio, they give me the song Because, which is the prettiest Beatles song ever. And I did it with George, and I did it very much like John Lennon. And he says, well, how would this character do it, though? How would Father Son do it? So then I put the evil spell on it, and it came out just beautiful but scary. He played it for John, and John on the other end of the phone, he goes, only Alice could take our prettiest ballad and turn it into a threat. Well, if you think the Sgt. Pepper movie is the greatest movie ever made, go see your psychiatrist and then send your reviews to Alice@aliceisattic.com. I'll be back in a few with a movie music madness tune, so don't move.
0: Alice will be right back.
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1: Movie Music Madness. You probably heard Billy Idol's Cradle of Love in quite a few movies and TV shows. But tonight, we're highlighting its place in the Spanish horror movie Death Roulette. Death's Roulette. When seven strangers wake up in a mansion, they are subjected to a macabre game. They will have to choose one to die. Otherwise, they will all be killed. That happened to me once in the 70s. The one that's going to get killed is always the one that's either the most obnoxious or the one that's the weakest. Anyway, I didn't see that movie, Death's Roulette, but I definitely will now. So here's Cradle of Love from Death's Roulette. That's actually a good name for a band.

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2: 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It's Alice's Attic with Alice Cooper.
3: 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And you can also hide dead bodies. Anyway, I've got a Cooper's cover coming up in just a bit. But now, here's something straight from my collection to your ears.
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2: Cooper's Covers, it's time to dig into the wild world of rock and roll reinvention. The song was first a hit in 1975 for Ian Hunter of Mott the Hoople fame, but in 1989, Great White came along and cranked it up to 11, turning Once Bitten, Twice Shy into a bona fide glam rock anthem for the MTV generation. Great White's version gave the song a flashy makeover and climbed all the way to number 5 on the Billboard charts, becoming the band's biggest hit and securing their place in rock history. So here it is, Once Bitten, Twice Shy.

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0: Alice's Attic with Alice Cooper and Alice's email.
1: Hey, Alice, I heard you talking about the woman who made a cake in the shape of your head. I bet you get some crazy people giving you some strange gifts. Anything really bizarre you can tell us about? Marco in Dallas. Yeah, recently, one of the guys that worked on The Creature from the Black Lagoon gave me the original casts for the creature's hands, the webbed claws, and he actually gave me the original ones, which I really think are the coolest things ever. Well, if you have a gift for me that is truly bizarre, tell me what it is at alice@alicesattic.com. The other thing I got was the trowel that the girl was eating her mother in Night of the Living Dead. That scene where the little girl has got the trowel and she's... Anyway, she gave me that. I wear it as a necklace. Time for a quick break, but don't move because freaky facts are coming up after this.
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0: Educating the world, one minion at a time. It's more fun and freaky facts on Alice's Attic with Alice Cooper.
1: Freaky facts, it's time to stop your brain from turning into jello. Here we go. There's a gas pit in Turkmenistan called Darvasa that's been continuously on fire for more than 50 years. Betty Soskin was the National Park Service oldest ranger till she retired at the age of 100. She knew Yogi Bear personally. Even though Cleopatra was Macedonian, she learned to speak Egyptian fluently. Everybody thought that Cleopatra was Egyptian. No. Long before Photoshop, Joseph Stalin used to have photos doctored to remove his enemies or people he didn't like. And then he removed them for real. And finally, in 1838, the city of Boston established the first American police force, 7 years before the New York City had police. And I'm sure Sting was around at that time. And he says, hey, why don't we just call our band the Police? And they did.

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0: 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Let Alice Cooper clear it up for you in Songs We Just Don't Understand.
1: Songs We Just Don't Understand. Well, you all know that I just love Steppenwolf. Back on their second album in 1968, they came up with the catchy track Magic Carpet Ride, which is about who knows. John Kay says he had just bought a new hi-fi system and was inspired to write the lyrics by the experience. And while he denied that the song was about drugs, he did admit to the Wall Street Journal in 2016 that I may have smoked a joint the night he wrote it. So let's try and understand what John Kay is talking about in the song Magic Carpet Ride.

0: Your teller of Detroit stories, Alice Cooper, will return after these messages. Alice's Attic with Alice Cooper.
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1: Email time. Hi, Alice. This is Jenna from Austin, Texas. I've been a huge fan of your music for years. I want to tell you about this crazy tradition my friends and I have, where every Halloween we dress up as different versions of you from your album covers and go to a karaoke bar and sing your songs. Last year, I was Welcome to My Nightmare, Alice, complete with the top hat and cane. Which Alice version is your favorite? Yeah, I can't pick one of my favorites because that was different. That was different Alice a lot. There was a very vicious Alice during Special Forces. That was the scariest Alice, I think. Well, if you like dressing up as Alice Cooper and going out in public, I do it all the time. Drop me a line at alice@alicesattic.com. I'll be right back with Movie Music Madness after these ads.
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1: Movie Music Madness. Tonight, we're diving deep into legendary realm of Pink Floyd and their haunting masterpiece, Hey You. This song, with its eerie acoustic opening and David Gilmour's mesmerizing guitar work, captures the feeling of isolation and despair that's central to the story of Pink's psychological breakdown. You can't talk about The Wall without acknowledging that the movie was just as powerful as the album. So, Hey You from The Wall.

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0: 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It's Alice's Attic with Alice Cooper.
1: It's the maitre d' of Alice's Attic here. Thank you for joining us this evening. May I seat you at a lovely dust-covered table next to the broken window and the chest of creepy dolls? Or how about a communal table with some of my undead attic dwellers? We have specials tonight, newly dead things. Welcome to my nightmare. I think you're going to like it. I think you're going to feel you belong. Right up here in the attic.
0: Alice's Attic with Alice Cooper.
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2: Today it's time for the decade that saw new wave, hair metal, and so much more. Let's see what gem from the 1980s I've got for you tonight. I think you'll dig this because it's a classic band with a classic singer, and I'm talking about Black Sabbath with Ronnie James Dio, whose first album was 1980's Heaven and Hell. I knew Ronnie and Ozzy about the same. It's pretty hard not to know everybody in rock and roll because you eventually meet everybody and you realize you're all in the same club. Okay, here's the great track, Neon Nights, which is also the only song on that album to feature songwriting input from bassist Geezer Butler, the band's main lyricist during the Ozzy Osbourne era. Geezer played bass with the Vampires one night. Great to have him up there. Here's Neon Nights.

0: Alice Cooper is coming up next. Alice's Attic with Alice Cooper.
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1: Dear Alice, my brother Tom is in jail and loves your show. Been in jail for 7 months with no public defender. Still waiting for one because he's fighting it. Letting you know the bands are big fans of you too. Our band used to close with I'm 18 all the time. We have to share our demo, Femme Fatale, we made in our house before we got evicted and lost everything. 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I used to live in Chicago at Lake Point Towers for 3 years. My favorite band of all time, Paul Butterfield Blues Band, is from Chicago. If you want to send me music, sorry, there's no guarantee my staff will listen, but you never know. So you probably shouldn't send them to Alice at alicesattic.com. I know you will anyway. Doesn't matter. I never listen to music that's sent to me because I'm a songwriter. Later on, I might write a song that has a little riff that's in your song. And then you could say, well, Alice stole that from me. Well, I didn't because I didn't listen to your song. Okay? That's a protection for me. Uncle Alice will be right back after this with some trivia, and I know that's almost as cool as a root canal, so you don't want to miss it.
0: Your teller of Detroit stories, Alice Cooper, will return after these messages.
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0: Imitation is the sincerest form of flattery. Either that, or they just ran out of song ideas. 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
1: Bonus Cooper's cover. In case you didn't know, Billy Idol did not write Money Money. It's actually a 1968 single by Tommy James and the Shondells. It was a hit in the UK and the US at the time. But as you probably do know, it was covered by Billy Idol in 1981 and became internationally a top 40 hit. Here's a song that probably way older than some of you. Money, money. Money, money, money, money, money, money, money, money, money.

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1: But don't fret.
0: He might sneak up into his attic studio for you over the weekend. Or maybe you'll just have to hang on until Monday. Alice's Attic with Alice Cooper.
2: 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The recent fires have devastated homes and families in our community, and the High Plains Food Bank has always

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2: 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That's coming up.

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0: graduation season. And for a lot of seniors, maybe they're not going to a quote-unquote traditional colleges, and there's been a huge resurgence learning different kinds of trades. Brad Webb, he's the dean at the School of Engineering Technologies at Pennsylvania College of Technology.
1: Brad, welcome. I went to a vo-tech school, actually, myself in high school, and I remember very clearly knowing that there was always going to be a need for the trades because work would be readily available. And now, it seems like, you know, a lot of the rules around college, they're kind of in flux. So, hey, welcome back. It's the heyday again, my friend.
0: Do you think that the reason there's been such an influx of students that are coming your way is because of the rise of AI?
2: No, I don't think so. I think what we've seen is a few different things. One, students recognizing that they learn more by doing something, like doing it with their hands, than they do sitting in a traditional classroom. And second, we've seen a huge resurgence since the COVID pandemic. Students recognize that, hey, these are the types of jobs that did not go away.
1: I guess that makes sense, right?
0: Yes.
1: If you like to be outside, it's interesting that you bring up learning with your hands. Like some students, whether they be, you know, somebody that enters back into trade school even as an adult, some people just absorb things better if they're working with something physical that they can touch and they can see.
2: Oh, absolutely. I think that's one of our hallmarks is we do an hour of lecture and then at least 3 hours of labs. It's very common in our programs. For example, we have a welding engineering program. We're going to learn about electrodes and how welds work, and then we're going to go out and actually weld stuff for 3 to 4 hours immediately. So we're immediately applying what they're learning in the classroom, and they love learning in that way.
1: Take that, robots, upside your face. Mm-hmm. When you think about the future, Brad, what are the trades that are going to be tracking really well, right? Like, that has changed a little bit over the years.
2: Things are changing, right? You mentioned robots, but actually we're training students how to use robots properly. I talk with parents all the time. Aren't robots going to take my kid's job? And they're not, right? We're creating new jobs. Robots are repetitive. They can do things in a more efficient manner than what humans can, but somebody has to program those robots and somebody has to make sure that they're working around the clock. And that's the type of students we're creating.
0: Brad, what do you think is the field that's growing the fastest for you, that you think that there's going to be the most demand for, that you would recommend any student that's interested in this get involved in and learn about?
2: Yeah, so I have three that are kind of my pain points where I'm trying to figure out how do I get more students in here. So one is our HVAC program. So everybody likes a warm or cool home. The second would be our electrical programs. We think about electricians in our home, but also industrial electricians, automation. So these large factory environments, you have to have skilled electricians who are hooking up all these pumps, hooking up the electric motors. And the other one that's not full yet, but is just expanding rapidly, is on-site power generation. Nobody likes it when the lights go off. And so we have one of the few programs in the nation where you can come and learn how to troubleshoot, install, and manage these on-site power generators. So thinking about the large generators at a hospital or a school environment, we teach them both.
0: At a radio studio, we don't know why our lights keep flickering and nobody seems to know, and we don't know
1: who to call. That's the ghost. Right. You know what, Brad? We've called you Dean this entire interview, but you've been speaking to the state champion for HVAC for VICA all those years ago. And not once have I heard you call me sir or doctor. So this interview is coming to a close. It's amazing, though, to see the trades that are still out there and really prevalent.
0: And such a demand right now,
1: right,
0: more than ever.
1: Yeah, get that money, kids.
0: All right. Brad Webb, he's the dean of the School of Engineering Technologies at Pennsylvania College of Technology. If people want to learn more about the school, where do they go?
2: Then go to www.pct.edu, and you can find we have over 100 different majors.
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7: Well, for the rest of our Friday, we'll still track some weak showers and thunderstorms, especially in the southern parts of the panhandle. We'll see those temperatures dipping down into the 70s, 60s by the overnight period. And then as we go on into your weekend, we're going to be climbing back up into the mid-80s for Saturday. A little bit cooler. We'll see partly to mostly cloudy skies. Right now, about a 20 to 30% chance of some scattered thunderstorms, again favoring the east, southeastern parts of the area. Those rain chances get a little more sparse as we head into Sunday with hotter temperatures in the forecast. With your First Alert forecast from News Channel 10, I am Sheldon Brashears.
0: If your husband follows weirdo fetish pages on Instagram, do you get involved or do you stay out of that?
1: You know what? Typically, I would have a resistance to you describing anything as weirdo.
0: Weirdo fetish.
1: But this.
0: All right. Yeah. You're going to get the whole story. Then you'll decide who's right. It's coming up next.

0: Amarillo's classic hit station, 100.9, The Eagle. What couple?
1: Why would he go all the way to Oregon for this job when our life isn't there?
0: One problem.
2: Create so many opportunities for the family. I mean, we already have one kid in college already. And
0: you decide the outcome.
1: I think that it's going to be really hard on us.
2: It's just going to create so many opportunities.
3: Going to take work, guys. Good luck.
0: It's Couples Court on the Anna and Raven Show.
4: Every day a couple joins us and let us know what their disagreement is about. And then it's up for you to decide who's right. Austin and Michaela. Michaela, what's happening?
5: Today, got a strange one for you. My hubby follows... He's not big on social media. He doesn't really do Instagram, except for... It's hard to say. Like, strange fetish-type pages?
3: Like,
4: he has them or he follows them?
5: He likes to follow them.
4: Okay.
5: Like, people in latex, furries, people eating strange things, or like mashing their face in bread, like things like that. Strange
4: weird.
5: Things.
3: Okay, and so you have an issue with this, obviously. What's your issue with this?
5: I'm worried because of where he's watching him. It's out where we have kids, and I don't want them finding that stuff.
3: So wait a minute. Yeah, I mean, you're watching these in the middle of the living room here, Austin, or, you know, it's a situation where your kids are going to see that he's following these things online?
5: Both.
4: Okay.
5: Both.
4: Okay, Austin, why do you follow these things? You just freaky?
6: It's like inside jokes with me and my friends. Like, I'll see a post and, like, send it to a friend just to kind of, like, laugh about it. It's not something that I'm, like, participating in, obviously, or, like, following this because I'm, like, into it or something like that. It's just something to, like, see and be like, yo, dude, look at this. This is funny.
3: You know what, Austin? It's not for me to try and understand what it is you're into and why you are into it or whatever, you know? I mean, honestly, I don't want to make you feel uncomfortable with the explanation, but my bigger question would be is, how old are your guys' kids?
5: They're 12 and 14.
3: Okay, so, I mean, obviously, they're very socially aware, I'm guessing, at this point. I mean, they got phones, I'm guessing, right?
6: Yeah.
3: Okay, and you're not concerned, Austin, about watching this type of content anywhere around them or them being aware that you're following that? That's my real question.
6: I hear that. I would understand if, like, at some point it came up. I don't want to, like, minimize that risk. I totally hear what you're saying. But I also, I'm down to, like, talk to them about things being funny versus things being serious. And, like, I think that's something that they're going to have to experience with the internet. The internet's only getting, like, wilder and wilder. They're going to see things that I don't even understand on the internet.
4: Well, no, you know? I get it. I understand, but...
3: I mean, thinking that your dad's there for it is something else, too.
4: Right. Your 14-year-old knows that if they just go to your Instagram page and go to who you follow, they can see all the accounts you follow.
3: Of course.
4: Everybody knows that. I mean, for the most part, every 14-year-old knows that.
3: Listen, I'm never on there, and I know that. You know what I mean?
4: I mean, I guess the question is, if you say, like, oh, I just think it's funny and it's silly and I send it to my friends. I mean, I know my husband, he has, like, his text chain with his cousin and his two brothers on it.
3: Yeah, but he wouldn't want his daughters reading it.
4: No. Absolutely not.
3: He would not.
4: And, like, he shields it from me because he knows I'll be like, what the heck are you guys talking about with these videos and these memes and this nonsense?
3: That's why they're private conversations.
4: Right.
3: I mean, that's why you're not, you know, going over them in the living room or whatever.
4: But the question is like, does Michaela have a say being like, you can't follow these people because it makes you look ridiculous and it's embarrassing to all of us?
3: Yeah.
4: I don't know.
3: Yeah, I guess. 1-800-330-9999. What do you think about this? Does Austin have to unfollow all these sites and stop looking at them in common areas where the kids are going to be too? Can you tell your spouse what to do online? It's the Couples Court with Anna and Raven.
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4: He says it's just for laughs. Michaela and her husband, Austin. He follows some fetish pages on Instagram. Without going into too much detail. They're out there kind of things that he thinks are just funny. Sends them to his friends.
3: Yeah.
4: His family to get laughs. And his wife, Michaela, is, well, she's embarrassed.
3: You know, there's a lot of things that are kind of, they're eye-opening here, right? Like, it's not a one fetish he's following. It's several different types of fetishes he's following. It doesn't appear to be erotic in nature. On the other hand, like, you know, the motivations between following some of these sites or whatever, it's not something that I can comprehend. It's not something I understand. Here's the big news. He's doing it in the living room. The kids can see this. And, of course, they can see who you're following, too. Along with that, Anna, how about your coworkers? How about your employer?
4: What do you think? Does Michaela have any right to tell them you got to unfollow these people and get rid of the app? 1-800-330-9999. Gina, whose side are you on?
13: I'm on her side. Everything about this whole situation is weird and uncomfortable. Doing it in front of your kids, even just sending it as a joke with your friends. Gross.
3: You know, to me, here's the thing. Austin sounds like a pretty straightforward guy, but when you say that you're doing some weird behavior and you're only doing it for laughs, like, a lot of times, there's something underneath there.
4: Yeah, he's probably really into people smashing their face into bread.
3: I mean, that would be the most tame of all those things.
4: True.
3: I mean, Michaela sounds like a saint just taking it in stride so far, but the kids, it's a no for me.
4: What do you think? 1-800-330-9999.

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1: And you can dance for inspiration.

0: if your husband was following fetish pages on Instagram because he thinks, and I quote, they're funny and I send them to my friends and family, would you have a problem with it? Because Michaela does.
1: Yeah. Michaela thinks it's a problem because, number one, they have a preteen and a teenager, and they can see what their dad is doing. And it's not like Austin is hiding this behavior. He's doing this out in the open, right? He's looking at these sites, laughing about these things when he's hanging out in their living room or whatever. And to me, it's just, it's kind of disturbing. I mean, it sounds like she's handling it extremely well, but, you know, if you were caught doing something that you knew was weird behavior, what's the first thing you would say, Anna? It's a joke. It's a misunderstanding.
0: I think some people don't realize that everyone in the world can see what you post online, you know? What do you think? 1-800-330-9999. Does Michaela have any say over who or what Austin follows on his social media? Richard.
2: I'm on her side. I'm not against him doing what he's going to do. I don't know if I believe the whole it's all for fun and games and laughs anyway. But, you know, she's right. You don't want to have that anywhere near the kids. Like, do it in the privacy. Go to your bedroom. Go to the bathroom. Go to your car. Do it outside of the house. You just don't want the kids being around that, because then whether or not they're socially aware, they're still going to look at their dad like, what is up with this guy?
0: Mm. Right.
1: I can't understand the latex thing. It's just...
0: I can't wrap
1: my head around it.
0: The sauna guy. There is a guy.
1: I know.
0: Who, one time I wore a sauna suit on the air. Both Raven and I did.
1: One of those inflatable ones like Missy Elliott does in that video 100 right. years ago.
0: He still messages me about it and how he would like me to wear more sauna inflatable suits.
1: Right.
0: Like, that's a real thing that happens in my... And I'm like, okay.
1: No, thank you.
0: No, I'm good. One time he asked with heels. I was like, that's
1: time for a restraining order.
0: Luisa, what do you think?
3: I'm on her side. What he's doing is humiliating, and he should be embarrassed, and his entire family should be embarrassed for him. So his wife's doing him a favor, and if I were her, I'd leave.
4: The verdict is in. Jury foreman, what are the results?
0: Michaela, our audience agreed with you. Austin, it makes her uncomfortable. It feels strange, and she's concerned about how you're going to be perceived to your children and your family. I mean, that should be enough to make you unfollow these pages.
5: I mean, yeah, okay, I hear that, I guess. You know, it's good for me to hear that response, because, you know, I wouldn't want to be hurting the family or something somehow. I don't know. I just think social media is silly, and I guess... I don't know. Maybe I was overestimating that.
1: I think it's quite something, Austin, that Michaela hasn't given you a lot more trouble on this in a lot of different ways. That really, you know, her chief concern is your kids and the exposure of that to it. And not like, hey, what's wrong with you? Or whatever. Because a lot of people would freak out. And again, I'm not saying that there's anything wrong with you whatsoever. People can be into whatever they're into. But you have to consider the family dynamic. People hear you, Michaela. What you do in your private time, Austin, is up to you. Just make sure, you know, the kids aren't really aware.
6: Yeah, thank you so much. I appreciate it. Thank you.
1: No more living room viewing of anything weird or somebody eating something strange or whatever else that is.
0: Yes.
1: Yes.
0: All right. If you have a problem, too, send an email. CouplesCourt@annonraven.com.
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9: Hefty, hefty, hefty!
10: Well, for the rest of our Friday, we'll still track some weak showers and thunderstorms, especially in the southern parts of the panhandle. We'll see those temperatures dipping down into the 70s, 60s by the overnight period. And then as we go on into your weekend, we're going to be climbing back up into the mid-80s for Saturday. A little bit cooler. We'll see partly to mostly cloudy skies. Right now, about a 20 to 30% chance of some scattered thunderstorms, again favoring the east, southeastern parts of the area. Those rain chances get a little more sparse as we head into Sunday with hotter temperatures in the forecast. With your first alert forecast from News Channel 10, I am Sheldon Brashears.
0: Over the weekend, there's reports of a sonic boom. There was a meteor that exploded that was like, 3 feet wide?
1: Something like that.
0: And 3 animal attacks.
1: Wow.
0: Not one, not two, but 3. We're going to get to those stories coming up next. But in the meantime, what animal attacked you? What happened? And why? 1-800-330-9999. Did you fist fight it? It's coming up next.

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1: When animals attack, everybody get out of the way.
2: There have been multiple reports of animal attacks. It all started last week with Kevin Bacon. He was on a hike with his two daughters.
3: So I went for a hike the other day. Scoop points out to the left that there's a beehive over there. Bees, they must not have liked my work or something, because they left the two of them alone and they went full on after me. Let's attack KB. Bees stinging me everywhere, including underneath my shirt.
2: He said he did an incredible dance while it was happening, and luckily he's fine.
4: The biggest thing that jumped out to me is he just referred to himself as KB.
2: He always does.
4: Does he?
2: Yeah, Kevin Bacon calls himself KB. Yeah.
4: That's a little bit weird to me.
2: Yeah.
4: I mean, I like Kevin Bacon. I'm here for it.
2: My cousin, Keith, calls himself KP. Because his initials are KP.
4: Does he?
2: Very similar.
4: It's weird.
2: Weird.
4: Yeah. Okay.
2: I guess that's a Keith thing. I don't know. Also, an 83-year-old woman in California was attacked by wild turkeys when she was on her walk.
4: Oh, no.
5: It happened, and it was very real. I went head first, and I broke my glasses. I hit my palm of my hand, my thumb, bled in the nose. Pretty scary. Shell-shocked, a little afraid to go too far.
1: She was ambushed by wild turkeys.
4: I love it. She's like, it happened, and it was a real thing, because nobody believes her, no matter where she goes and tells the story.
2: I can tell you from personal experience,
4: wild
2: turkeys are crazy.
4: Bad attitude.
2: Yeah.
4: Bad attitude.
2: Oh, my gosh.
4: And they're not scared, man. Not of you, not of your car, certainly not of your grandmother.
2: I got to post this picture. You know what? I'm going to post it on our Instagram story right when we finish up of this wild turkey on my roof. It basically claimed my house as its own, and I was like, all right, we have to move now. The house belongs to the turkey. But that's not it.
4: Yeah.
2: Wild turkeys, bees, a team of women were paddling on a canoe, and all of a sudden... A sea lion leapt up into the front of their craft. Can you imagine that you're just in a canoe and a sea lion jumps up?
4: That'd be the end of that for me. That'd be the end of canoeing. Luckily, the seal and the sea lion, whatever you call it, and them, everybody's fine. They came in third, I heard. It's pretty exciting, right? Thank God that seal is so water aerodynamic. Like, you know, he's slick. He just hopped up there for a minute, didn't even slow him down.
2: No, they wanted to get the hurry up and get the heck out of the water. That's why they won, because they started paddling very fast.
4: My most recent animal attack, myself personally, was a skunk in my yard versus the dogs. But what happens is because the yard is fenced in and one dog's running one way and the other dog's running the other way, and this thing is emitting like skunk spray all over the place, you end up coming face to face with it too. And I'll tell you what. It doesn't matter if you're an animal or a person. It comes down to the same thing, fight or flight. Some people will run, and when they finally have had enough running, they turn around and they say, all right, bring it. And that's what that skunk did. And you know what?
2: What?
4: If an animal turns around and does that on you, I don't care if they're the size of a mouse or a lion, you don't want no part of it. Go the other way.
2: So did you fight the skunk?
4: Give them a route to escape. No.
2: Oh.
4: I fought with my dogs in the sink, washing them, trying to get that scent off for like 6 months. Baxter's breath did not recover for like 6 to 9 months.
2: Disgusting.
4: It was crazy.
2: All right. When animals attack, when were you attacked by an animal? What happened? 1-800-330-9999.
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3: Big week for animal attacks. What a weird thing.
4: Yeah.
5: When animals attack.
3: Kevin Bacon got attacked by bees. He's fine. 83-year-old woman got attacked by a wild turkey. She's okay. She's a little shaken up, though, about the situation. Yeah. A group of women were in a canoe in a race, and a sea lion just jumped on in.
4: That's cool video, by the way.
3: Yeah, it's a cool video, but not if you're on the canoe and you're just doing your thing.
4: Pretty jarring at that moment, yeah. I'm guessing, yeah.
3: What happened to you? When did the animals attack? 1-800-330-9999. On our text line, a woman wrote, "A chicken bit my eyebrow." That's all they wrote.
4: I mean, what are you doing holding it up?
3: Why are you making out with a chicken?
4: Right. Are you trying to be face-to-face with a chicken?
3: I mean, the chicken
4: it's unnatural for the chicken.
3: Anything with a beak, you
4: right.
3: just stay away from.
4: Keep it away from your face if it has a beak.
3: What happened to you? Again, that's 1-800-330-9999.

0: When Animals Attack. Three stories in the last week of animals attacking. Kevin Bacon, the actor, got attacked by bees when he was on a hike. He's fine.
1: Yeah.
0: An 83-year-old woman in California was attacked by wild turkeys when she was on a walk.
1: Wow.
0: And a team of women were paddling in a canoe race, and a sea lion just jumped up right on top of their canoe.
1: You know, it doesn't matter where you encounter a wild animal, Anna. You both have the exact same reaction, like, whoa! Doing here?
0: Yep.
1: Get out of here.
0: When animals attack, what happened to you? 1-800-330-9999. Tina, what animal attacked you?
2: A wild pig.
1: That's not good.
0: That's scary.
1: Like a pig.
0: Their teeth are so big.
1: Or a hog?
2: A boar.
1: Yeah, things can tear you up, man.
0: Absolutely. Where did this happen?
2: I was camping in Central America.
1: Oh my, well, I mean, okay, you're in his area.
2: I was in his turf, I was hiking, and I felt like I was being watched. Mm-hmm. It was a mama pig and her three babies.
1: No kidding, and she emerged from the bushes in the tree and chased you, I bet. They're fast.
2: They're fast, and they're very protective of their babies, and I just ran, and so I was, like holding, like, all my things and just bolting and running and not looking behind me as this pig chased me.
1: You're lucky you didn't run into Papa Boar, because you could have been married.
0: The one thing we have in common is that I've also been attacked by a pig. It was a much different situation.
1: It's a little different.
0: Yeah, I wasn't in Central America camping. I was at an corporate office luncheon
1: barbecue. Be careful how much details you go into, because I think I heard that guy had violations. I heard just recently.
0: Well,
1: was that pig's name Gilbert?
0: Yes.
1: Yes.
0: Yeah.
1: Bad news.
0: The company always likes to do these fun things, so they hired all these pigs to come to the barbecue to take pictures with them.
1: Some company.
0: Yeah. A company had a barbecue I was at. Anyway.
1: You were there.
0: The pigs kept biting people. And I was like, at first I was like, oh my gosh. And then the next thing I know, the thing took a bite out of my ankle. And it hurt. It's terrifying. And their teeth are sharp and scary looking. And they look weirdly human. They've got human looking teeth if you ever see them.
1: Right. They'll chew you up.
0: I don't ever want to be next to a pig in attack mode again. It kept doing a thing where it would eat Cheerios off the floor. And I didn't understand why we were feeding it Cheerios.
1: Well, you know, next time you're in Central America, just make sure you've got a pocket full of Cheerios.
0: Oh, my gosh.
1: All right, good luck.
0: Michaela, Kevin Bacon got attacked by bees. What animal attacked you?
3: So I like to go running at this, park near my house. And it's got a nice looped running course around it. And other people will be running at the same time as me. There is this crow that does not like me for some reason. And it will loop over the sky and wait for me to come back around again, and it dive bombs me.
0: Oh.
3: It did it for a few years in a row. It is so strange, and it won't attack the people in front or behind me.
0: Yeah, that crow hates
3: it. I had to stop.
1: No. Here, I'm going to correct you both here, all right, as a relative of the crow, the ravens.
0: Mm-hmm.
1: Here, I will tell you that this crow sees weakness in you, okay? And so what you need to do is, the next time this crow comes from you, instead of running, instead of cowering, maybe turn around and say, hey, crow, what do you want from me? And if he still comes at you, punch him in the mouth.
3: Is he trying to get me further attacked, Anna?
0: I just don't know.
1: It's like jail, Anna. You got to stand up for yourself, or else they're always going to come for you.
0: I understand, but I am terrified of dive bombing birds. Like, to me, you can't. What
1: you can't miss.
0: Do?
1: You can't miss.
0: Right. Your initial response is to cover your face. It's the only thing you can do. It's coming at you with its beak at 174 miles per hour.
1: You can't miss.
0: No.
1: All right. You got to hit them with a right.
0: Protect your neck. Wear a helmet. That's the only thing you can do. When animals attack, what happened to you? 1-800-330-9999.
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17: Amarillo weather. Well, for the rest of our Friday, we'll still track some weak showers and thunderstorms, especially in the southern parts of the panhandle. We'll see those temperatures dipping down into the 70s, 60s by the overnight period. And then as we go on into your weekend, we're going to be climbing back up into the mid-80s for Saturday. A little bit cooler. We'll see partly to mostly cloudy skies. Right now, about a 20 to 30% chance of some scattered thunderstorms, again favoring the east, southeastern parts of the area. Those rain chances get a little more sparse as we head into Sunday with hotter temperatures in the forecast. With your first alert forecast from News Channel 10, I am Sheldon Brashears. The
18: Eagle. When animals attack. Been three attacks this past week. Kevin Bacon, the actor, got attacked by a swarm of bees. He's fine. He said that he did quite a dance. He wish it was like videoed because he could go viral for it. There was an 83-year-old lovely elderly woman who got attacked by wild turkeys. When she tells the story, she is very frightened, but she just sounds so darn cute.
1: She sounds mad, too, though, at the same time. She's like mad that people they keep discounting her right. attack.
18: They think she made up the fact. I was like, listen, I've been attacked by wild turkeys. Girl, nobody is doubting you. I know what
1: they're like.
18: They're aggressive. Yes. Yeah. And then there was the woman that were, they were an entire group of women in a canoe race, and a sea lion jumped in the canoe in the middle of the race. When animals attack!
1: Wrong place, wrong time.
18: Yes. Yeah. when did you get attacked by an animal? 1-800-330-9999.

0: 100.9 The Eagle.
1: When animals attack. This has been quite a week for animal attacks. Kevin Bacon posted about being attacked by a swarm of bees. He's okay.
2: Yeah.
1: An 83-year-old woman was attacked by wild turkeys. She sounded so frightened, but still cute in her little old lady way.
2: Offended by the fact that they came for her and not somebody else.
1: And an entire canoe filled with women that were racing got the shock of their life when the sea lions just jumped on in with them.
2: Well, there's 7 billion people here on the planet, Anna, and then countless species of animals. Sooner or later, we're going to have some encounters. They're not always fun.
1: What happened to you? 1-800-330-9999.
3: I've got a kind of odd relationship with a squirrel outside my house, and he seems to think that he has bought the property or something, because like any time I leave my house, he's almost like running up all the way to me and like squeaking it angrily at me, almost as if he's like shaking his fist. And it's like, I'm like, hey man, I'm letting you live here. Don't get this twisted around. I mean, I guess I'm not positive about this, but I think he's sometimes like dropping things from the tree on top of me.
2: Oh yeah,
3: maybe it's just falling from the tree, but I think it's him.
2: Yeah, maybe be his friend, Chris. Maybe provide some walnuts, chestnuts, anything like that.
1: I'm on this Instagram page that creates little furniture for squirrels.
2: Oh, I love those. Right? Yeah. They used to do for the hamsters. They make like a taco stand and stuff.
1: Yeah. This one's got a little picnic table that it hangs out at.
2: Ashley used to do that. She had a little mini picnic table.
1: Really?
2: The squirrels and the chipmunks would come up and she had a camera facing right at it. Like, what kind of time do you have?
1: I don't know.
2: You had a lot of time.
1: Not for nothing, but it would bring me a lot of joy. It would bring me a lot of joy to watch that camera.
2: I'll hook you up.
1: Yeah.
2: I'll hook you up with the link.
1: Yeah. Melissa, what happened to you when animals attack?
4: I was about maybe 6 years old, and I was playing in my aunt's backyard, and my aunt just so happened to have pet geese, and they started chasing after me, and I figured under the trampoline, they'll never come after me,
2: right. You know.
4: And I get underneath the trampoline, and what happened? I'm bent over, and they bit me right in the butt.
2: Yep. Oh. Geese, man.
1: Killers.
2: Geese don't play around.
1: No. Bobby, Kevin Bacon got attacked by bees. What animal attacked you?
5: I got attacked by a goose yesterday while I was golfing.
2: Geese attacks, Anna. They're everywhere.
5: Driving up to the 13th hole, and it was by some water, and there was a group of geese. And we were in the golf cart, so, you know, you think that since you have the size, they're just going to go away or get out of the way.
2: Yeah, yeah.
5: Ball was right next to this group. So I kind of got out, and it bit me.
2: Yeah.
1: Oh, yeah, they bite. Right.
2: Yeah, it's not fun.
1: Nope.
2: You're the tourist, not the geese. They're there all the time, 24 hours a day until it's season to move on. So they see you driving through. They're not intimidated. They're like, whatever. Here comes cart 12 again.
1: I'm scared.
2: Who cares?
1: I'm scared of webbed feet. I don't know what it is, but something about webbed feet freaks me out. And when you see them coming at you with their webbed feet, like, it's terrifying.
2: They don't come feet first.
1: No, but you see, like, you know how they're kind of short, but the way that they go is like, they're webbed, but they're small, but they move very fast.
2: Yeah,
1: and then they can just, like, open their wings in one swoop. They're right at your ankle.
2: My mother, when I was very young, she had a hippie friend, lived in the middle of the woods, and they had all sorts of animals, goats and chickens and, you know, scary dogs. I remember that. But they also had geese. And, you know, I never got bit by any of those scary dogs. But one time when I was in the yard, and I was young, my sister was like a toddler, a goose started chasing after me. And I ran clear around the side of the house. And they're faster than you expect when they get those wings flapping there, too.
1: Yes.
2: I ran smack into my sister. And instead of grabbing her and pulling her out of the way, I ran a juke at her and then away from her. And that goose, it was like a Sidewinder missile, Anna. He hit the next thing that he saw.
1: Great.
2: He bit my sister right on the nose.
1: You're
2: he let me go.
1: Brother. You sacrificed your sister for your own well-being.
2: You know what? Mm-hmm. The Anna and Raven Show. If I hadn't made that difficult choice that day, where would it be? Not here.
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15: Celebrating 10 years.
1: You ever thought your house was haunted? It might be. Or it might be this one other thing that they're saying people get confused. Now, I heard all the info. I understand what they're saying, but I think sometimes you just got a demon.
2: Oh, I mean, I know sometimes you've got a demon.
1: Yeah, it's coming up next.

0: Why is your house haunted?
1: That's probably because it's like built over like an old burial ground or something like that. Or,
0: that makes sense.
1: Some sort of reason like that.
0: Or, yeah.
1: Yeah, your people came along and stole from somebody else's people that had been there forever or whatever. You know, poison land, all that type of thing.
0: Malicious intent.
1: Yeah, definitely. Yeah. 100%.
0: Right. You can call 1-800-330-9999. Why do you think your house is haunted? What happens? Because according to the experts, it's not actually haunted. Shocker there.
1: Yeah.
0: And they have a reason for it. And I thought this was interesting because I'd never heard this before. But they found that it's infrasound. And the AI guy from the internet, he explains it.
2: Did you know that the eerie feeling of a ghostly presence could actually be caused by a sound you can't even hear? Enter infrasound, low-frequency noises below the range of human hearing that can trigger unease and even hallucinations.
0: Infrasound.
1: You know, my wife has been hearing a noise in our house that literally there's only two or three other people that can hear this sound.
0: It could 100% be this.
1: And it's low-frequency stuff.
0: Yeah.
1: But we've never seen a demon.
0: Well, knock on wood. Thank you.
1: Stop it.
0: Well, they're saying that this is completely normal. Now, where does infrasound come from?
2: This sound can come from natural sources like wind, earthquakes, or even some household appliances.
0: It's really your washer and dryer that's, you know, terrorizing your home.
1: She thinks it's the inverters on the solar panels.
0: Maybe. She might be right.
1: I mean, she might be right. I can't hear it. I'm not sensitive to it. I've also been in radio for 30 plus years at this point, and I went to a lot of rock concerts.
0: So you can't hear it anyway.
1: Right. I can't, especially like low frequencies. Those are just comforting to me.
0: Right.
1: High frequencies. I got rid of those a long time ago.
0: Right. So they're gone. This infrasound that can come from these natural disasters and things that happen, or your, you know, dishwasher. Mm-hmm. What they can do is you can't physically hear them, but you can feel them.
1: You can feel the unease almost. It creates an anxiety that's not there.
0: 100%.
1: This paranoia almost.
0: Exactly. And it can make some people hallucinate also as well. And most people, when this happens, they associate it with my house is haunted. Mm-hmm. And it's not really the fact that there's a scientific explanation for it. So this is the first I heard about it. And I was like, oh.
1: Yeah, but that's the thing about the parallel and paranormal is that the parallel universe or whatever is like, it's the things you can't see. It's why we see the, you know, we say animals are more receptive. We say children are more receptive, right? Because they haven't been desensitized at this point.
0: So you don't believe that infrasound is causing it? Or do you think demons are creating the infrasound?
1: I was 100% a cynic. And we are coming up now in 4 days. It'll be the 20-year anniversary of a house fire that I survived that happened on June 6, 2006. And in that fire, that home was haunted because I had spent some time there and heard footsteps and creaks and voices. And again, not a believer to the fact that I was on the upper floor of that house and terrified I would never go check the attic because it was too realistic. I just wanted out of that home, and it burned to the ground, and there was fires, and then there was photos of it, and there were faces in the fire. I mean, it should have been a movie.
0: Were you above the refrigerator by any chance?
1: No.
0: Okay.
1: No.
0: So, all right. So then maybe we can rule out infrasound in this situation.
1: Yes,
0: and we can just say it was probably demons in that.
1: It wasn't that. I mean, somebody blew up the furnace.
0: Apparently, right?
1: I mean, it was just, I mean, it was a scary, scary home.
0: How about you? You have a haunted house? What makes it haunted? 1-800-330-9999.
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16: Well, for the rest of our Friday, we'll still track some weak showers and thunderstorms, especially in the southern parts of the panhandle. We'll see those temperatures dipping down into the 70s, 60s by the overnight period. And then as we go on into your weekend, we're going to be climbing back up into the mid-80s for Saturday. A little bit cooler. We'll see partly to mostly cloudy skies. Right now, about a 20 to 30% chance of some scattered thunderstorms, again favoring the east, southeastern parts of the area. Those rain chances get a little more sparse as we head into Sunday with hotter temperatures in the forecast. With your first alert forecast from News Channel 10, I am Sheldon Brashears.
0: Have you ever thought your house was haunted? The experts are saying, no, you fools, it's just infrasound. And you're like, wait, what? What is that? Infrasound, and the experts are saying, it's not your house being haunted. It's this low-frequency rumble that's caused by natural disasters or even your appliances that make you feel like you're hallucinating, make you feel stressed. Mm. Something is wrong where you may think there's a ghost, but it's not. It's just like a natural thing.
1: Sometimes you hear it. Sometimes it's like a vibration
0: right. You
1: feel.
0: Yeah.
1: Sometimes you try and ignore it. You tell yourself that you're just imagining this thing.
0: But maybe you want to tell those experts, no, you're the fool. My house is definitely haunted. How do you know your house is haunted? 1-800-330-9999.

0: 100.9, The Eagle.
1: Maybe your house is haunted, or maybe you're dealing with infrasound. They say that most people think that their house is haunted because they hear noises or they have that uneasy feeling. And really, it's just this low frequency rumble that a normal hearing person can't hear, but you can feel it, like almost in your soul.
2: Yeah.
1: You know?
2: It's ironic. There's a study going on right now. There's a town just a couple counties over from here. They have a deep water port, right, in the bay. There's been this reports, again, of these low frequency sounds that everybody's hearing, but nobody can really put it on a meter and figure out where it's coming from or what it is.
1: It can make you hallucinate, hence why you think your house is haunted.
2: You go nuts.
1: Yeah, can come from natural disasters or even your appliances. So why do you think your house is haunted if you are convinced it's not the infrasound? 1-800-330-9999. Eric?
3: My floors creak, right? Which sounds normal, but they only creak when I'm in bed.
1: I think everybody's house creaks when they're in bed.
2: You hear more things because everything's off. On the other hand, there's a distinct difference between hearing one creak, between hearing a lot of creaks, between hearing somebody possibly walking down your hallway.
1: A ghost walking down your hallway.
2: Something.
1: I think if your house was built before 1960, you're going to hear creaks. I think if it's built newer construction, I think then you probably don't hear that. Then it's a ghost.
2: I don't know. Yeah. People always say the house is settling.
1: Yeah.
2: Or it's your Uncle Harry, who's been dead for 35 years. And he's still looking for the restroom on the second floor.
1: Can't find it. He went upstairs for that barbecue looking for the toilet, never found it, never came back down.
2: He didn't die in your bathroom, right?
1: John, why is your house haunted?
4: Every few months, we have a coffee mug break in, like, truly a supernatural way. I've had it happen where I'm just holding it, doing nothing, and the handle and the mug itself detach from each other, but it's not like the handle was glued on in the first place. They're like one piece. I've also heard something from outside, and I come back in, and the coffee mug is like in smithereens, but it's not like it's fallen off the table. It's like on the table, but has like split apart.
1: You know who that is.
4: And this happens. Who is it?
2: God?
1: No, Mr. Folgers. From Folgers Coffee.
2: Why would he be angry?
1: Because probably he owned that property and he's coming back to haunt him by just destroying all his coffee mugs.
2: I'm guessing, sir, if Mr. Folgers owned your house, it would be a lot larger than it is. How many square feet you got there?
4: I don't have enough for it to be Mr. Folgers.
2: Yeah, that's not Mr. Folgers.
4: Right.
2: Mr. Folgers had mad squared footage, Anna.
1: You don't even know that for sure.
2: Oh, yeah, he probably owned half of Columbia.
1: Oh,
2: get out of here. Big dollars. Escobar's like his neighbor. You guys want a hippopotamus for Christmas? I'm handing him out. I'm Mr. Folger.
1: He was an American businessman, founder of the Folgers Coffee Company. He died in 1889. Perfect time for haunting. Perfect time
2: Perfect
1: for haunting.
2: Time. Right.
1: James Folger.
2: Yeah.
1: Yep.
2: I bet he was worth a lot.
1: Tracy, how about you? Why is your house haunted?
5: Well, there's a piano that I can see in the hall. So when I go across the hall to use the restroom at night or something, once in a while, the piano will play, and I can see no one is sitting at it.
2: No, get out of here. Come on with that.
5: Yes.
2: A piano.

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2: Why do you think your house is haunted? If you missed it earlier, we were talking about this because they say that it's not really ghosts. It's this thing called infrasound.
3: This sound can come from natural sources like wind, earthquakes, or even some household appliances.
2: Basically, the vibrations of your refrigerator is like the sound that you can't really hear that makes you think ghosts are possessing you in your home.
4: Machinery. Industrial America, Anna. If this is so terrifying and so creepy, why does he sound so relaxed?
2: Well, because it's AI. Yeah. That's why. Yes, okay. Right.
4: So, all right, that makes sense.
2: Yes. Yeah. But do you think your house is haunted for real? 1-800-330-9999. What is happening right now that it's not this infrasound that they're saying is the reason? It's something else.

0: Is your house haunted? Have you always thought it was haunted? Experts are now like, you fools. No, it's not haunted. It's just infrasound, which I had never heard of before. So infrasound is a sound below a frequency of 20 hertz. Am I saying that correct?
1: Yeah.
0: Yeah. And basically what it means is like it's a sound that you can feel. It creates tension in your body, but it's not a ghost.
2: This sound can come from natural sources like wind, earthquakes, or even some household appliances.
0: Like your dishwasher, I guess.
1: My wife thinks it's the inverters on our solar panels. Mm-hmm. She hears a sound that I cannot hear.
0: Yep.
1: But a friend of hers can hear it. She's asked the neighbors. They don't hear it either. But again, there's a couple other people that have experienced something at the house. I have no idea. I can't hear anything.
0: It could be a haunting. What do you think? Why is your house haunted? Is it infrasound or is it actually a demon? 1-800-330-9999. Aura, you think your house is for real haunted?
3: I do. Our stair railing, there is like one specific point. If your hand is on that railing, you will get shocked.
0: Oh.
3: Every day. So I avoid it. My husband, though, he'll forget and he'll touch it. And it's honestly hilarious because I'll just hear him scream from the other room. Yeah, anyone who touches that spot on our railing, you will get static shock.
0: Why would that happen?
1: I don't know. Maybe the nail to the banisters through a wire. I have no idea. Right?
0: What
1: I mean,
0: a weird thing.
1: They say that the spirits can communicate through electric sources, electricity.
0: And you just get shocked every time? You got to put some duct tape on that.
1: It's weird.
0: It is weird.
1: Yeah. Hard to explain. I would ask an electrician. Then after that, maybe the short lady from Poltergeist.
0: I'm about to say, or an exorcist. You need somebody like that.
1: Yeah. This house is clean. I think she's long dead. Maybe it's her.
3: I'll see which one insurance covers.
0: Right.
1: Neither.
0: My guess is neither.
1: Neither. Yeah. Insurance is going to be like, can you take a picture and upload it to the app? No, we don't see anything here. Sorry. Hey, Beth, tell us, why are you convinced that your house is haunted?
4: So my house isn't haunted, but my mother's house was haunted.
1: Mm-hmm.
4: Everybody who lived in our house saw ghosts. Our house was back home in Georgia.
1: Mm-hmm.
4: And there was just a lot of illness in the house. There were a lot of, I would say, hallucinations, but we all saw different things. I saw my great-grandfather there. That was actually part of the reason I went into mediumship. I'm a professional medium now.
1: No kidding.
4: Yeah, and I actually work with a paranormal group.
1: So you grew up in that home?
4: From the time I was 11, yes.
1: Yeah, okay. And I mean, obviously, then that would have an impact on your life, the things that you're seeing there in your belief system.
0: Do you believe the infrasound is what contributes to it, or no?
4: I do. Actually, I teach mediumship, and I work with a paranormal group to do investigations. I go into houses before the team goes in to investigate. I do try to debunk a lot of this because there are many reasons why people can believe that they are seeing ghosts or experiencing, you know, something touching them or whatever. And, you know, we get millions of pieces of sensory information that move through our sensory nervous system every day. And we fear what we don't understand. So, you know, there's so much energy and everything's frequency. People just are dysregulated and they're not understanding what it is they're processing. That's the majority of it. But I do believe this infrasound can, sound can be helpful or in healing or hurtful. And when we don't understand it, people tend to go to the worst possible scenario.
0: Yeah. All right. 1-800-330-9999. Is your house haunted for real? How do you know?
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18: If you're making plans here, tomorrow's going to be the hotter day. We're going to stay in the 80s today. We expect a high near 84 degrees. We'll be partly cloudy, and we may see a few showers and thunderstorms popping up late afternoon or evening. They'll be kind of scattered around, about a 30% chance of catching rain. Low tonight, 63. Tomorrow, though, sunshine dominates. Rain chances down. Temperatures up in the low to mid-90s. Tomorrow. With your First Alert forecast from News Channel 10, I'm Doppler Dave.
0: The Eagle. Do you think your house is haunted? Experts are saying, no, you silly, silly fools. It's not actually a haunting. It's infrasound. So infrasound can be caused by natural things like wind or even appliances. It's a frequency so low that you can't hear it, but you can feel it. And a lot of times it could actually make you hallucinate and think you're seeing things that you're not really seeing.
1: Yeah, so sure, it could be that.
0: Or it could be demons.
1: Right, because if you hear these callers,
0: right,
1: it's wild.
0: Is your house...

0: 100.9, The Eagle.
1: Do you think your house is haunted? No, the experts say. So silly. It's actually infrasound. What is infrasound? Because I had never heard of it either. It's a sound that's brought on by either appliances in your home or natural things like wind or tornado and
2: low frequency stuff.
1: Yeah, so you don't really hear it yourself, but your body feels it, and it can even make you hallucinate.
2: Make animals react, babies feel it too, all those things,
1: So, is it infrasound or is it a demon? What happened at your house? 1-800-330-9999. Mark.
3: When I got out of the Marine Corps, I moved into a house in Casper, Wyoming. Now, this was a railroad house. When a train goes by, the house shakes.
2: Yeah, okay.
3: The first night I was there, right before I went to sleep, I felt something punch me right in the chest. And I thought, you know, how sometimes you, when you go to sleep, you feel like you're falling, and it wakes you up.
2: Right.
3: That's what I thought it was. And then I wound up waking up in a morning stretch, and I got a little stiff from sleeping on the floor. And anyway, I felt this pain in the middle of my chest. I said, so my T-shirt, there was a bruise there.
1: You got punched in the chest by a demon.
2: Well, he thought he was dreaming it, and then he woke up, and the marks were there.
1: Oh, my God.
2: And you know how that works, man. If you die in a dream, it's 50-50. We don't know what really happens there. Hi, Lori. Tell us, you lived in a haunted house. What happened?
1: Or was it infrasound?
4: My husband and I, we first married about 20 years ago, and we bought this old farmhouse. And one night, we're both in bed. In the middle of the night, I wake up screaming, and there was these two black long arm things sort of pulling at me.
2: Mm-hmm.
4: It woke you up, and my husband woke up and said, "What the?"
2: Mm-hmm.
4: And he pushed him away, and then we didn't see him anymore. And then one day he had retired, and he had to go to the bathroom. So you had to go through the dining room, and the dining room had an upstairs, and one of those little black guys went running around the dining room table and up the stairs. Believe it or not, but it really, really, that home had terrible karma. I don't know what they were, but yes, that house was haunted.
2: I just watched this movie called Good Boy, where the dog is the star of this horror. He's trying to protect his owner there. And the black shadows is something that you don't see in a lot of movies nowadays, is representing spirits or hauntings. They're very prevalent in that movie. So this is giving me chills. Thank you for sharing. Have a great day.
1: Terrifying.
2: Hey, Chrissy, tell us, haunting. What happened at your house that had you convinced?
1: Or was it infrasound?
5: It wasn't infrasound, but it really wasn't anything at my personal home. I'm a licensed funeral director, and I could tell you that people see signs and things after someone passes away. And if you look for them, they're almost always there. A butterfly or a bird. As for in the house, I would tell you that when we have something in the building, you can definitely feel it. The air is different. It's scary.
2: Wait a minute.
5: It's a scary feeling.
2: When you have something in the house, as far as there's a new resident there, as far as there's a body, a corpse, like somebody being prepared for services, or just when you have some sort of, you know, energy that's in the house that's not normally there? Because I would imagine you always have people being prepared for services. That wouldn't be out of the ordinary.
5: No, not at all. So it's not really the people who come in.
2: Yeah.
5: It's the feeling that you get sometimes in the building. Sometimes we'll leave and we know we shut the lights and the lights will come back on. Things like that we know happen. Or you can hear footsteps and you know you're the only person in the building.
2: Yes,
1: right.
5: Things like that. Yeah, definitely happen.
1: Every time I go to a funeral home, I'm always worried I'm going to bring home a friend.
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1: If your daughter is having her middle school graduation and she has one request, she doesn't want one person there, do you uninvite the person? You're going to get the whole story. Then you'll decide who's right. Couples Court is coming up next.

0: One couple.
1: It makes me furious. I just don't get it.
2: This is what she wants to do.
0: One problem.
2: My daughter wants to do a spa weekend for her 16th birthday.
1: And I'm being deprived of going there because I'm a guy?
0: You decide the outcome.
3: All right, Gabby, you got to be happy to hear that, right?
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3: Everyday couple joins us and let us know what their disagreement is about, and you decide who's right. Today it's an ex-couple, a divorced couple, Grace and Jacob. Grace, what's going on?
4: Our daughter is graduating from 8th grade. You know, Jacob has a new girlfriend. Our daughter really does not like. It's her day, and I don't want this girlfriend coming to the graduation or our family gathering afterward. I just really want it to be about our daughter, and Jacob thinks he should be able to bring his new girlfriend.
3: Okay.
5: How long have you guys been divorced?
4: 5 years.
5: Okay. Jacob, how long have you been dating this new girl?
6: About 8 months.
5: Okay, so, I mean, a long time. She's hardly the new girlfriend. Your daughter also spends time with you. Is it a shared custody situation?
6: Yeah, I get weekends.
5: And your girlfriend is often present? Do you live together?
6: We don't live together.
5: Okay, so, Jacob, what's your side of this? I mean, if your daughter doesn't really want her there, what's the deal?
6: She's an 8th grade kid. She doesn't get to decide what happens in my life. She has to accept that this is the love of my life and that going forward that she's going to be around.
5: Okay.
3: Why doesn't she like her? What has happened? Or is it just bitterness?
5: Right? As a child of divorce and somebody who's been married and divorced myself, kids typically, unfortunately, they're used at pawns at different times or whatever, or they pick sides regardless.
3: Right, but does she actually spend time with her, or does she just stay clear of her when she's around?
6: My girlfriend tries to make an effort,
5: yeah.
6: But unfortunately, I think our daughter still really wishes that me and her mom were together.
4: I think our daughter wishes Jacob was dating somebody his own age.
3: Oh, how old is she?
4: She's 29.
3: Okay.
4: We're in our 40s.
3: Okay.
5: I mean, again, though, does in 8th grade, do you care about that? Or you just care that your mom and your dad aren't together? Let me just get into your business here a little bit more. Grace, do you make comments about his girlfriend being young?
4: I acknowledge it. I'm not going out of my way to speak down. I want Jacob to move on. Mm-hmm. You know, we're not getting back together. And it's not a matter of, like, yeah, trying to speak ill of some people.
5: But it comes up in conversation, and your daughter is not immune to your energy. Would that be an acknowledgement that is fair to say?
4: Yeah, I think that's fair, but I mean, they spend alone time together where I'm not around. She can form her own decisions, and if she doesn't like her, I mean, our daughter is very friendly. She's outgoing, so I trust her judge of character, and even if I didn't, it's her day. If she doesn't want somebody at her graduation, I don't care who it is, they shouldn't come.
5: This is interesting to me, and just the fact is, I could not agree with you more if it was a high school graduation, but 8th grade to me is completely different. That's just me.
3: Jacob, does your girlfriend know that your daughter does not like her?
6: Yeah, she does.
3: And does she know that she does not want her at her graduation?
6: I have not communicated that to her.
3: If you did, would she still go? Knowing that she was unwanted.
6: No, she wouldn't go, but I'm the one who really wants her to go because our child needs to know that this is for real.
3: All right, let's see. I mean, if Grace and Jacob's daughter, who's graduating 8th grade, doesn't want the new girlfriend there, does she have a say? She's still a child.
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16: Well, we're tracking a nice start to the weekend weather-wise. If you're making plans here, tomorrow's going to be the hotter day. We're going to stay in the 80s today. Expect a high near 84 degrees. We'll be partly cloudy, and we may see a few showers and thunderstorms popping up late afternoon or evening. They'll be kind of scattered around, about a 30% chance of catching rain. Low tonight, 63. Tomorrow, though, sunshine dominates. Rain chances down. Temperatures up in the low to mid-90s tomorrow. With your First Alert forecast from News Channel 10, I'm Doppler Dave. The Eagle.
3: She's graduating 8th grade, their daughter, and she does not want dad's boyfriend there. Girlfriend, excuse me. You know, I understand how this gets tough when you have a relationship where your parents are divorced and you're not happy about it. And what's been going on is Grace and Jacob, they didn't divorce 5 years. They're fine. They, you know, they have a good relationship with their daughter. But
5: have a good enough one.
3: Yeah. And yeah. She says, I don't want dad's new girlfriend there. And Grace says, she doesn't want her there. Like, just don't bring her. She's 29 years old. She's got a lot of animosity towards her. Like, what's the big deal? It's one day. It's our daughter's day.
5: You know, I've got a question because I get how all these things get weird here. But what does her age have to do with it whatsoever? It's not like dad's 100 or 60. If he's 40, if they're 40, why did mom bring that up? Why did she mention that? You want to create a situation where somebody doesn't like somebody? Tone, inflection, all those things, they make a big difference. Mm-hmm. Sounds like there could be some of that still going on.
3: But Jacob says, like, I'm the adult. I'm the adult,
5: right.
3: And I want her.
5: I choose.
3: I want her to know that this woman is important to me and she's going to be in our lives. Do you bring her anyway? What do you think? 1-800-330-9999. Hey, it's Hannah and Raven. Whose side are you on?
17: Hey, this is Jonathan. I'm on mom's side. Sounds like dad's being very selfish. Regardless, you know, if you're, if this is going to be the love of his life, you put your daughter first for one day and sacrifice, you know, being with your young, hip girlfriend. There's going to be creative resentment also if he forces his girlfriend onto the family.
4: Could. I mean, resentment's pretty much already present, but I understand what you're saying, right?
3: Whose side are you on? 1-800-330-9999. It's a couple's court.

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1: Do you just listen to what your eighth grader says to you, or do you ignore her feelings altogether? Grace and Jacob are not a couple. They are divorced. They've been divorced for 5 years, and they have a daughter who is graduating eighth grade, and they're having a ceremony at the school and a luncheon afterwards. And their daughter has requested one thing, that Jacob does not take his new 29-year-old girlfriend that he's been dating for 8 months because she doesn't like her and doesn't want her there. She's embarrassed.
2: Yeah, it's an uncomfortable situation. Jacob says, you know, she's in eighth grade, right? And I get it why she would be upset about this or not happy, but this can't go on forever, and this has been going on for plenty long enough. It's an important day. This woman's going to be part of our family moving ahead. I feel like this is the time to do it. But, you know, the argument being basically is this is not the time, right? That's what Grace is saying, is that you want to do this, you know, what you're doing with your life is your business, but another time is fine. We don't need to force this on our daughter this day.
1: And Jacob even says it. If his girlfriend knew that she wasn't wanted, she wouldn't want to go. But right. For him, it's a whole thing where you don't get to dictate

0: woman, then he should let that relationship grow on their own time. The girlfriend needs to stay home.
1: Hey, Danielle, whose side are you on today? What do you think about this?
2: Well, I'm on the side of the mom because I'm just thinking, even though it's eighth grade, this is a monumental time for this child. And if they already don't get along within the 8 months, and I feel like if the girlfriend knew, she also wouldn't want to go. So I feel like for this day, you could just be, you know, mom and dad graduation, and then eventually just try to work it in better. But this is going to make the relationship worse with the child if you force this lady on her during the graduation.
1: Hi, Elisa. What do you think? Whose side are you on today?
3: I'm on mom's side. Even though this girl is still a child, taking her right to make a decision away is not okay. And this is not the time and place to test out whether or not she knows this relationship is real.
4: The verdict is in. Jury foreman, what are the results?
5: Grace, our audience agreed with you today. It really is your daughter's decision. And if she feels uncomfortable, why do you want to make her sad on a day that should be happy? I mean, Jacob, if you just let your girlfriend know, hey, we need a little more time and she's not comfortable with this. I mean, how upset would your girlfriend be if she found out that she wasn't wanted there? You fought for her to be there to make the day uncomfortable for your daughter.
6: Yeah, I think you're probably right on that. I don't like the idea of our daughter choosing, but I think that there's a better way to go about it. So maybe at the dinner or something afterwards, I can somehow find a way, but maybe not at the graduation for her to come.
1: I think that a conversation is warranted, Jacob. I mean, your daughter, as Grace said, is not a child, right? She's not a baby. On the other hand, she's not fully grown either, right? So, you know, you need to explain to her that, you know what? I'm going to respect your wishes because I want you to enjoy yourself. And if my girlfriend knew, she wouldn't be happy anyways. But this is where my life is at, and this is where it's headed. Everybody has to come to terms with that. Grace, you got the votes. Voters understand where you're coming from. Protect your daughter at all costs, basically.
7: I'm glad people see it my way. I just think a graduation is not the time to try to teach her some sort of lesson.
1: Yeah,
7: let her have
1: right.
7: her day. We can talk later.
1: Yeah, you might be right. Or you can talk ahead of time, too. That way she has time to understand what that impact is of her decision before, and she can, you know, maybe reconsider or maybe not.
5: All right, if you have a problem, too, send an email. couplescourt@annonraven.com.
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5: The one thing about graduation season, it's not boring. It's just, it always has drama goes along with it.
1: I mean, there's going to be things attached. There's great moments. There's heartbreaking moments. It's bittersweet in some ways. And then, of course, there's just the fight for tickets and passes and all those things.
5: And just the fights, period. Yeah, it's coming up next.

0: Bridgeport police didn't say why it started, but authorities claim it involved at least two unrelated families. Two of the three people arrested were charged with assault of a public safety officer.
1: Why do so many fights break out around graduation time?
2: Seating, positioning.
1: Yep.
2: Emotions are riding high.
1: Mm-hmm.
2: Everybody, it's in the middle of the day. It's not a convenient time, so everybody shows up. They've had to, you know, get there, dart there somehow, and they're in their seats. And if they feel like somebody else is in their space or whatever, like, people just get mad. And then there's other people that just, they want to be cool still, Anna. They get back in that high school or college environment, and they're like, I'm still cool, even though you're 50. And you shouldn't pick up a chair and throw it at somebody.
3: In this video, you see several people running, throwing punches, including someone in a cap and gown.
2: I mean, but if you mess with my grandma, then I'm gonna have to wreck you, mm-hmm. even if I'm in my cap and gown.
1: I talk about these graduations, high school and college. No, that's not it.
4: Oh my Lord!
5: New video of a brawl at a kindergarten graduation.
6: Oh, yeah, no. Parents and family fighting over where they were going to sit.
1: Right. Yep. That sounds about right.
2: The room is never large enough. You figure every student all of a sudden is times 4 to 8 people for every family that wants to go. It's never large enough.
1: Or you see that one family you've had beef with since second grade.
2: Yes.
1: And you're like, this is it. This is the time we're going to do it.
2: Hatfield and McCoy's, right? Like, it's going down. Today's the day.
1: Right. But now, also, the big thing to do this year is to boo the speakers when they talk about this.
7: Time magazine selected its person of the year for 2025. And this time, it was the architects of artificial intelligence. Interesting.
2: You know what I don't want to hear? When I go there, I don't want to hear any that talk. Keep the politics out. Just motivate.
8: The rise of artificial intelligence is the next industrial revolution.
2: Thanks. Who cares?
1: You lost them.
2: I'm falling asleep, right? Like, I mean, just talk to me about something that's interesting. The premise of the endless possibilities for these students.
1: Okay. I mean, that's nice. But that's like, you know, it's word salad. Don't you want to hear specific things that you're supposed to do?
2: No. I mean, to me, AI is word salad. This lady's talking in theoretical situations.
1: Both these people were like presidents of tech companies. Like, what did you think was they were going to talk about?
2: If you invite them there, you get what you expect, right?
1: I don't know. Weird things happen at graduations, though. What was the strangest thing that happened at your graduation? I can remember the night before we had our dry rehearsal. And, you know, like all the kids were there. This is my college graduation. Mm-hmm. And because we were standing around waiting so long because it was taking so long.
2: Yes, it always does.
1: Right. The only normal thing that we could do was try to recreate the Dirty Dancing scene where we would lift each other up.
2: What a great idea.
1: Yeah. Chrissy, my sorority sister and very good friend, she went to go up. And one of the frat boys dropped her directly on her wrist and broke it.
2: It's not as easy as you think to lift somebody in that situation.
1: It's not.
2: Right.
1: And then we had to hide it from her parents until after graduation that she had broken her wrist. And I remember being so nervous. Luckily, those gowns are perfect for hiding.
2: I mean, imagine the pain that she's in that whole time. You're just like, what's happening here? I remember my little brother, who was like 5 or 6 at the time. I came off the stage. He gave me a bouquet of roses, a dozen roses, and it was on the front page of the paper. And I remember thinking to myself, I'm a man. Why are you giving me roses?
1: What do you remember? What happened at your graduation you'll never forget? 1-800-330-9999.
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1: weather. Well, we're tracking a nice start to the weekend weather-wise. If you're making plans here, tomorrow's going to be the hotter day. We're going to stay in the 80s today. Expect a high near 84 degrees. We'll be partly cloudy, and we may see a few showers and thunderstorms popping up late afternoon or evening. They'll be kind of scattered around, about a 30% chance of catching rain. Low tonight, 63. Tomorrow, though, sunshine dominates, rain chances down, temperatures up in the low to mid-90s. With your first alert forecast from News Channel 10, I'm Doppler Dave.
2: One thing you can always know is going to happen during graduation season is there's going to be a million news reports about fights breaking out. High schools, colleges, even a kindergarten fight broke out.
3: It's so disappointing at this point, right? Like that's where we're at. But on the other hand, like it's like a powder keg. You can watch from afar and know something's going to translate into a problem when you can't invite everybody.
2: Graduation season also that's been trending everywhere is that they boo the speaker whenever the speaker, the keynote speaker, talks about AI. Mm-hmm. Everyone just starts booing.
3: It's a boring conversation.
2: Yeah.
3: Right? Like, I mean, let it go. This is my big day. Don't tell me about how it's going to be so rough out there.
2: Oh, Patty had a streaker, 1977. So we're asked, so what happened at your graduation that you'll never forget? I'm looking at our social media.
3: A streaker sounds so 1977.
2: Right.
3: It does.
2: Yeah. Oh, Terry in 1974 also had a streaker.
3: Yeah.
2: I mean, I guess that's
3: the 70s, man. The 70s.
2: Yes. 1-800-330-9999. What happened at your graduation? You're never going to forget it.

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1: New video of a brawl at a kindergarten graduation.
2: Yeah, parents and family fighting over where they were going to sit.
3: Of course they were.
4: Yeah. You know, typically when somebody screams out, oh my Lord, or oh my precious, it's not warranted. But this time, maybe. It's a kindergarten graduation.
3: Every year, there's the reports of all the fights that break out across the country at graduations. The other thing that's happening this year is that whenever the keynote speakers are talking about AI, the entire audience boos.
4: Keep in mind, when it comes to a fight or a confrontation at graduation, this is the day you're supposed to be most proud of your student, of your child, of becoming an adult. And so what do? You take it back to the sandbox and act like a seven-year-old. Wow.
3: But sometimes things happen at your graduation and you'll never forget it. What happened at yours? 1-800-330-9999. Stephanie.
5: Oh, my God. It was hot as hell outside and hot as hell and really, really long. We graduated with about 1,300 kids, and they went through every name individually, and probably 100 degrees. We wanted to die.
3: Yeah.
4: I was at a graduation like that, probably 1,300 to 1,500 people in Santa Clarita, and I never thought I was actually going to expire in the heat more than I did that day. I mean, I honestly thought that was going to be the end for me. There was not enough water on the planet that I could drink.
3: Because you're on these open fields. There's no shade. There's nowhere to hide.
4: The bleachers were aluminum.
3: Yeah.
4: Your butt is just on fire.
3: Right.
5: And you're wearing a heavy graduation gown thing.
4: Oh, no. I was a guest, and I still thought I was going to die.
3: Yeah.
4: Thanks for the call.
5: Horrible. I hope you guys have a great day.
3: You too. Peter, what happened at your graduation? You're never going to forget it.
6: Yeah, so when I graduated college, you know, I'm walking across the stage so proud, shake hands with the president. It feels like such a momentous occasion. I continue walking, look out across the audience, and promptly trip down the, like, 8 steps that descend. And, you know, the like collective gasp and laughter of my friends that I heard, that is a noise I will never forget.
4: It's terrible. Being embarrassed in public is rough.
3: Yep.
4: But that is a memory people will carry. They will have it. And 5-6 steps. The thing is, too, is when you're embarrassed like that and everybody sees you fall, you got to act like it didn't hurt. 5-6 steps on those little, like, rollout stages that they use, those aluminum stairs.
3: Right.
4: No, that can hurt.
3: Absolutely.
4: That can 100%. You could skin a knee under there.
3: Yeah.
4: Skin a shin.
3: You got to stand up. You got to wave. You got to smile. Meanwhile, your ankle's broken.
4: You're bleeding through your gown.
3: Right. Hopefully it's a black gown so nobody can see all the blood.
4: Right. We had blue at mine. Oh, it would have been bad.
3: Kristen, happened at graduation.
4: What do you remember?
7: I actually left my graduation after I got my diploma. I walked off the field to go to my then-boyfriend, now-husband's prom because we went to different schools.
4: Oh, so it was that night. I mean, at least you had a great reason.
7: We had a great reason. The principal didn't want me to leave. I wasn't allowed to. My mom goes, look at me and walk off the grass.
4: Yeah. Okay. Right. Just stay focused and go ahead and do it. It's funny the rules that they put in around graduation, and it's kind of ridiculous because it's all over at that point.
3: It's done.
4: If you've been a good student, like, don't be a jerk that day. Like, I mean, honestly, principals, administrators, take notice. I know you can't have a million exceptions, but be people.
3: I remember.
4: Be humans.
3: The big thing was that if you had traffic violations, you couldn't graduate.
4: That's what I'm saying. Like, you didn't put the diploma in the book because you're worried about somebody's behavior after. Come on.
3: My parents had to pay a $680 fine that I had from constantly parking illegally with my hazards because I would run into my dorm to grab my books in and out.
4: $685?
3: Yeah. I did it like every day. I mean,
4: you could have. Yeah, you could have taken care of that ahead of time.
3: I didn't think that campus security was real.
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3: We're in the middle of prom season across the country. You either had your prom already or it's coming up in the next couple weeks, depending on where you are.
4: It's funny, you know, I don't have anybody going to prom, but it's still exciting when you see everybody lined up and getting their photos taken and all that stuff. It reminds me of a, you know, going myself. So it's fun.
3: There's different things they do now. A lot of girls carry bouquets instead of corsages. They get together before, they make their own bouquets. Or do this thing where they
4: line
3: up.
4: Flower stand.
3: And they do this thing now where they get line, like all color coordinated, so it looks like a rainbow, which I always wonder who organizes that, but somebody does.
4: Somebody behind the camera.
3: Yeah. But sometimes you show up to prom, you get kicked out. You ever get kicked out of prom? You got a story behind it? What happened? 1-800-330-9999.

0: prom season's long. It stretches from like April through June. And it's interesting because everyone's got a prom story. And everyone's got a story of the person that got kicked out of prom. Mm. So Hayden, my junior, she went last weekend. And she talked about the most awkward time of the night.
1: So the real awkward part was when you walked in. What did they do?
2: They immediately breathalyzed everybody, but it wasn't like a normal breathalyzer where it has the straw and you blow into it. It was like open, the administration asking us like different questions. So he asked me, what's your favorite class? And I was like, ASL. And he was like, you're good.
1: So you try to make it interactive so it wasn't so weird that you're just being breathalyzed before you walk into a room.
2: Yeah.
0: I asked.
3: Or maybe they were just trying to smell their breath. I mean, think about that.
0: They had a machine with them. It's not like there wasn't a machine there that was reading their breath.
3: But they still want to be like, you know, are you incapacitated in some way? They weren't like, let's be cool and hang out.
0: That was the number one thing when I was going in high school, going to prom, was that if they were going to check your breath, they were going to smell your breath, and you weren't going to get in, you were going to get kicked out of prom.
3: Yeah, they did the same thing, I think, when we walked into. And, you know, there was like a, you know, security area or whatever when we came into the prom.
0: I don't know, but it's not always the alcohol stuff. What got you kicked out of prom? 1-800-330-9999. Olivia?
4: Yeah, so I did not get all dressed up. I was actually dressed down. And yeah, I guess there was like, you know, a wardrobe requirement thing, you know, that's just like everybody does it. And they're like, no, you're not in a gown or whatever. Get out of here.
0: Interesting. I'm surprised that they can kick you out for that.
3: If you're well, not I mean, I
4: apparently in some of these, you know, top high school types, they can, yeah.
3: I would think that that could happen more often prior years than it could now. I think
4: a while ago.
3: Right. You go a decade or two back and you're like, you know what? They were able to do that and kind of rule with an iron fist. You go now, forget it. I don't think that would happen.
0: No.
3: There was a girl that it was a little bit controversial our year. She wore a tux or whatever a couple of years. And I mean, keep that in mind. Like, that's not controversial at all now. Mm-hmm. Right. And that was 1992. I think that was my junior prom. I think we ran into that by senior prom. It was no problem that she wore whatever she wanted.
0: Yeah.
3: But I remember it being a thing.
0: The only time I ever been turned away for twice was ever. We were at a dodgeball tournament. So we were all dressed in dodgeball gear. And then we
3: went
0: to.
3: Which is what?
0: What?
3: Which is what?
0: It was like, you know, we had
3: track suits and
0: goggles. Like ridiculous. Okay. Like we had on like short shorts and tank tops.
3: Yeah.
0: And
3: I think of when I think of dodgeball, but
0: like,
3: all right.
0: Yeah, and like elbow pads. Like we were being ridiculous, you know.
3: It sounds like rally roller skate girls,
0: it was
3: but okay.
0: Fantastic. And it was, and the guys too. And the guys had like the knee highs.
3: Nice.
0: And all that.
3: Yeah.
0: And then we went to a bar and they wouldn't let us into the bar.
3: Oh, I would have let you guys in. I mean, if you come as a team,
0: right? No,
3: that's fun.
0: There's 20 of us.
3: Right.
0: No, they didn't let us in. They didn't let us in. That was a fun night.
3: I only wore the tight shorts and knee highs like once in my life. And it's freeing as a guy, but it's also scary for everybody else.
0: You know, speaking of the whole uniform thing, you can get kicked out of prom for not wearing the right thing. I forgot about this story that went viral last year.
5: A local teen story going viral.
6: Yeah, a Chesterfield 17-year-old says she was kicked out of her prom because some adults said her dress and her dance moves were too provocative.
0: Imagine you get out there and you just start twerking and they're like, you, out of prom!
3: But, you know, that Cardi B comes on and all of a sudden you understand why people get in trouble.
0: I don't know, why'd you get kicked out of prom? 1-800-330-9999.
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18: Tracking a nice start to the weekend weather-wise. If you're making plans here, tomorrow's going to be the hotter day. We're going to stay in the 80s today. Expect a high near 84 degrees. We'll be partly cloudy, and we may see a few showers and thunderstorms popping up late afternoon or evening. They'll be kind of scattered around, about a 30% chance of catching rain. Low tonight, 63. Tomorrow, though, sunshine dominates, rain chances down, temperatures up in the low to mid-90s. Wow. With your first alert forecast from News Channel 10, I'm Doppler Dave.
0: The Eagle. Prom season's long. Some proms are in April. Some proms are happening this weekend or next weekend in June. You know, my daughter was talking. She went to her first junior prom this past weekend, and she was saying how the breathalyzer was weird and jarring for her.
3: Yeah.
0: But I remember growing up, like, that was the way you got kicked out of prom. You got kicked out of prom if you were drinking,
3: yeah.
0: Right?
3: I had a friend. Her date was doing donuts in the parking lot with his car.
0: Yep.
3: So he didn't get allowed in. She went in anyways, though.
0: I would, too.
3: She went in anyways.
0: In
3: there was a lot of tears, though. And
0: yeah.
3: Then he showed up at the party after. He wasn't from our school, so we didn't really dig that dude.
0: Let's see. Catherine wrote on our Instagram page, she sent us a DM, that they got kicked out of prom because they went into the venue's fountain. I could see that.
3: Bad move.
0: Yeah.
3: Right. But epic and fun.
0: And fun.
3: Right.
0: You got that
3: story
0: forever.
3: I hope you got
0: forever.
3: The photos.
0: Right. Yep. 1-800-330-9999. Why'd you get kicked out of prom?

0: Go.
1: Why'd you get kicked out of prom? My daughter Hayden just went to her first prom this past weekend. I know across the country they've been happening for months, but she said that they breathalyzed everyone. I asked if anybody got kicked out. She said no. I remember at my prom, lots of people got kicked out for drinking.
0: I was going to say.
1: Yeah.
0: You know what? That's good.
1: Yep.
0: They're behaving themselves. Excellent news.
1: Frank texted the text line at 1-800-330-9999. Says he got into a fight at prom, got kicked out. Yeah, that'll do it.
0: Yeah.
1: That'll do it.
0: You know what? It's not the place for that, right?
1: No.
0: Like, who cares?
1: Yes.
0: If you're not there with the person that you want to be with, love the one you're with. As the song says.
1: Why'd you get kicked out? 1-800-330-9999. Greg.
2: Yeah, no, I did. And this isn't a cool reason to ever get kicked out of any place, but I was drunk. I got drunk before I even got out of the vehicle, like the limo. And we were at those halls that they have multiple events going on. So I actually went to a different prom, not my school's prom.
0: Good.
2: And got kicked out of that prom. Mm. And by the time I ended up in our prom, my friends were trying to strategically keep me away from the dean because I kept throwing up. And
1: ew.
2: I kept telling people
0: nice.
2: I had a
1: home.
2: Seafood allergy.
1: At that point, just go home. You've ruined your prom. It's
0: yeah,
1: over.
0: I know. To admit yeah. to your parents that I drank, I'm like, right, okay. Not good.
1: No. Brian, you got kicked out of prom?
3: Oh, I did. 1 hour before prom was over. I stuck my date into the prom without paying for the ticket because I was a cheap date. And they figured it out when there weren't enough dinners ordered, and they were one short. And, they just happened to look, and I stole somebody else's plate for her. And an hour before, there was a complaint. And there's always that one teacher that checks the list,
0: uh-huh.
3: and I was done. So... not a bad ending of the night. It got me back to, we were on the road an hour early, and I got the, little few extra kisses in, so it was all good.
1: I'd be so mad if I was her.
0: I was going to say, right. But, I mean, at least he stole dinner for her.
1: Right.
0: Yeah.
1: So chivalrous.
0: I mean, to me, it's one of those situations where this is a venue. They can make another steak. They can make another chicken marsala, and they straighten it out with the kid the next day, but... wow. All right.
1: But do you remember, there was a lot of drama at our school about if you were going to take somebody that didn't go to the school. You had
0: yeah.
1: to have a different waiver, like a different form.
0: They
1: you had to be
0: discourage
1: responsible
0: you
1: for
0: from
1: their
0: doing
1: behavior.
0: It. Right.
1: I remember being concerned because my high school boyfriend was a mess.
0: Yeah.
1: And I was always worried that he was going to get me in trouble at prom. And
0: then, yeah. I mean, well, he was 34 years old,
1: he was
0: too.
1: Not,
0: so that was
1: he was
0: weird
1: not 34.
0: For you to explain.
1: He was a year older than me.
0: Yeah.
1: But
0: had a full beard.
1: Well, he did have a full beard.
0: Yeah.
1: Yes. Yeah.
0: Yeah. Like a Firebird and tattoos.
1: No, I think he had a Saturn. Remember Saturn cars? Remember those?
0: Yes.
1: When did Saturn go out of business?
0: You ride in a Saturn, man. It was like you were on the road. You could hear it. There was no insulation in those vehicles whatsoever. No sound deadening.
1: Yeah.
0: I love it.
1: He had a Saturn, and then when that went away, he had a Fiesta.
0: Oh, no!
1: It's like the worst cars anybody could have in the history of cars. He had them both.
0: I want to imagine you considering being married to Paul if he had a Fiesta. He would have to get out of it like a clown car. He would have to unfold himself getting out of that mini car.
1: I learned a lot from that relationship.
0: That is amazing.
1: I learned a lot.
0: That is so crazy. I mean, you guys are lucky you never got into a car accident. That thing would have bounced across the street.
1: No, Raven. That was the car my head went through the windshield.
0: Oh, no.
1: Yeah, I went through the windshield. It was a terrible, terrible thing. And you ever want to hear a story about why you should wear a seatbelt? I learned the hard way. And I thought my parents were going to kill me once they realized that I had survived.
0: Stay out of Fiestas.
1: And
0: unless it's an actual happening in a party.
1: On our text line, it just popped up. Chris said, got kicked out for crowd surfing. Yep.
0: Wow, though. I mean, an epic prom. I give you all some accolades for that one. I feel like I wouldn't trust people in the middle of a dance floor. You're going to end up on your back on the floor.
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1: It's, how do I put this delicately? It's a problem that I think only women tend to have.
0: I mean, except for when you ask men, and then it's our problem, and we didn't ask for the problem. You brought the problem to us. That's the problem.
1: Okay, not only did I bring the problem to you, I literally brought it here to the studio so you could help me with it. And whatever you do, you can't break it because I have nothing else to wear tonight.
0: I have no responsibility. I am not your husband.
1: Well, what am I going to do? It's coming up.

0: A terrible mistake has been made. And I'm not really sure what I'm going to do at this point because procrastination has not worked in my favor this time.
1: Okay, so what is the mistake?
0: Producer Sophia just said to me, whatever you do, don't eat today. That's what she just said. That's what she just said.
1: Well, you know, you do what it takes to, you know, beauty is pain.
0: Mm-hmm. All right, so I have to present at a massive award ceremony today, and it's like for commercials or whatever. But
1: it's so cool.
0: No, it's super cool.
1: Yeah, it's great. Cool, and it's like the first one that you're doing that's like this.
0: But here's the thing, I'm tired.
1: It's good for us. Don't screw it up for us.
0: I'm not going to screw it up. Here's the thing. I might screw it up because I am tired of spending money on clothes that I can only wear once.
1: Yeah.
0: So I'm tired of buying all these dresses. So I said to my best friend Danielle, who is a legit size 2, a for real size 2.
1: Yeah.
0: I said, just bring me all your dresses. And I convinced myself, I'll just lose 5 pounds or 6 pounds and I'll fit into these dresses. They'll be a little tight, but it's fine.
1: I mean, 5, 6 pounds, like really, like how much is that when you're trying to get into a dress?
0: Well, here's the problem. I have gained 4.5 pounds in the last 3 weeks somehow.
1: Okay.
0: And I wasn't paying attention. So when I went to go put this dress on.
1: So this is in addition to the other 5 that you said you were going to lose to get into her. So now you're
0: correct.
1: Like 10 or a little bit plus.
0: Raven,
1: of that.
0: I have this dress on right now.
1: Yeah.
0: I have 2 problems.
1: Yeah.
0: One, as Sophia knows, I don't know if the dress will close in the back.
1: Good.
0: And 2, so we have to go and do the dry run, like the rehearsals.
1: Mm-hmm.
0: And then I have to get changed. Who's going to zipper me into the dress?
1: There'll be somebody else there that can help you.
0: Who do I ask? So it's one thing to say, oh, do you mind just lifting me up really quick? I ask another woman, like girls, like we help each other out like that.
1: Sure.
0: But this might be a struggle. So, Sophia,
1: that's the thing.
0: Now, as a woman, you're just giggling. You know this feeling where you have to find somebody to squeeze you into the dress.
2: Mm-hmm.
0: Raven, let's see if you can squeeze into the dress.
1: I've been asked to zip up my wife 1,000 times, and as a guy, I don't really know the technique. She's always telling me you have to start and pull from the bottom and go up.
0: Yes, you got to hold it together.
1: I'm always nervous that it's going to break.
0: Don't break Danielle's dress. Awesome. Most importantly, if you break it, I don't know what I'm wearing tonight.
1: Okay,
0: I don't have time to go home.
1: Oh, it doesn't have a hook. It's not one of those ones that has a hook. Oh, you got problems, man.
0: I told you.
1: What? Oh, wait. Okay, hold on. I'm hooking it. It does have a hook.
0: Okay, good.
1: Wait.
0: Is it going to... I can't breathe. Oh, what was that noise?
1: Get your hair out of the way. You could lose a hair.
0: I don't care about losing the hair.
1: Maybe that's not a hook. I can't really see all
0: Just
1: the
0: zipper it.
1: All
0: just
1: right.
0: get it
1: right, here you go. Pull down.
0: I'm pulling.
1: Yeah. Oh, no, it's not.
0: Come on. We can do this together.
1: It's bending.
0: What's bending?
1: The thing.
0: Don't break the... Okay, that felt promising.
1: There you go.
0: Woo! All right. Am I in?
1: I can see your bra.
0: Sophia, on a scale, I'll wear a different bra. I also wore Spanx. You're welcome.
1: You're in it. Yeah, look at you. Don't eat anything. Don't sit down.
0: Oh, my God. All right.
1: Water only.
0: All right, so I'm going to report back tomorrow. Who am I going
1: to... You should try to be dehydrated today. I know that that's against the rules typically most other days, but today, I would just dry out if it was up to
0: Sophia,
1: me.
0: Sophia, jump on the mic. From a woman's point of view.
1: Yeah.
0: I mean, my ribs are so tight in this dress right now.
1: Yeah.
0: What do you think? Hold on. What do you think from a girl?
1: I mean, I think it looks pretty good. I'm a guy, but...
2: Yeah, I mean, it looks great, but definitely
1: you can't move.
2: Don't even look at a cracker. Like, nothing.
1: No.
0: Cool.
2: Don't drink water.
1: Right.
0: Yeah, I can't wait to get on stage and pass out. I'm like, strapped into this. And I got to find somebody to do that. Did you have to be strong?
1: Yes. I mean, I think that zipper, I don't know how many more times that zipper has got a situation like that in its future.
0: All right. Well, I'll report back tomorrow. Wish me luck.
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13: Tracking a nice start to the weekend weather-wise. If you're making plans here, tomorrow's going to be the hotter day. We're going to stay in the 80s today. We expect a high near 84 degrees. We'll be partly cloudy, and we may see a few showers and thunderstorms popping up late afternoon or evening. They'll be kind of scattered around, about a 30% chance of catching rain. Low tonight, 63. Tomorrow, though, sunshine dominates, rain chances down, temperatures up in the low to mid-90s. Bottom. With your first alert forecast from News Channel 10, I'm Doppler Dave.
14: The Eagle. Amazon Miracle Product Review. I'm a sellout, and I realized that today because I ordered something on Amazon so I could cover my tattoo tonight. I have to host an awards event, and for whatever reason, I decided I have reached the age where I have to cover my tattoos because I'm embarrassed.
15: Now you're ashamed of yourself.
14: Since when have I become this person? But I have. And I figured, I got this for $7, and I'm relatively certain it came from China, so let's actually see if it works together.
15: You want to put that on your Your skin?
14: Wait till I read you what it says on the box. It's coming up next.

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Amarillo's classic hit station, 100.9, The Eagle.

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1: You'll be saying wow every time you use this
2: towel. 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
1: Wait, call now. 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
3: You ever see items that are for sale on Amazon and you're like, does that really work? Especially with Amazon Prime coming up at the end of the month. Yep.
4: Yeah.
3: I'm a sellout and I am going to try to cover up one of my tattoos because I have to host a fancy awards ceremony later on.
4: And I don't know why you're afraid of it.
3: I don't love this tattoo. My father has made me self-conscious of it recently. And I'm like, you know what? I'm just going to cover it up. Now, there's multiple tattoo cover-up options available on Amazon.
4: Sure, of course.
3: But one was $49, and I'm like, nah, I'm good. And then one was $7 from China, and I said, ding, ding, ding, ding, ding. And I bought that one.
4: Winner, winner, chicken dinner.
3: Yeah, so okay. Amazon describes it as tattoo cover-up, makeup, waterproof makeup, cover cream for tattoo scars, vitiligo, and dark spots, invisible and natural skin concealer set, use on body.
4: This makes me nervous when it says that it can do a million things, right? Like, I just wanted to describe the one thing that I want it to actually handle. Not all these extra things here, but okay.
3: This says, these imperfections are covered. Tattoo, scar, birthmarks, bruises, and hickeys. When was the last time you had a hickey?
4: Like, it's been a very long time. Never was a big fan.
3: No. It's weird.
4: Nothing.
3: I think it's over. I don't think people do that anymore.
4: No, I think they do. Like in jail and stuff. I think that girl from The Crash, I just heard, she's got a lot of hickeys.
3: Gross.
4: TMZ, they do a lot of reporting.
3: It says it features the natural essence in an effective formulation that does not harm the skin, restores your confidence.
4: I mean, what does that mean?
3: I don't know.
4: The natural essence?
3: What, I told you.
4: Did they take other skin, grind it up, and they give it to you in a jar to put on your skin? I don't think so.
3: As if I did not have confidence because of my tattoo.
4: Right.
3: Maybe.
4: It says, how do you match the flesh color?
3: You got to mix it together with this plastic spoon that came with it. Notes, if you're feeling unwell after use, please stop using immediately. If you are pregnant, please consult with a doctor.
4: Wait a minute. What medicine, what concealer that you would put on your body would make you nauseous or sick?
3: And we're going to find out. All right.
4: This is a bad idea.
3: The worst part is it only has one review and has 5 stars, one review, and it says highly recommended for those who have tattoo. It come in 2 color, blend the shade. So I'm thinking that's legit.
4: Can I see the 2 colors? Hold it up.
3: So there's 2 of them. One is light and one is darker. So I guess I have to match it to my skin tone with this little plastic spoon.
4: I'm going
3: to
4: be real. Neither of them really match your skin tone.
3: No, I'm going to mix them together like a scientist, I guess.
4: Yeah.
3: Okay.
4: All right.
3: All right. See. All right. I'm mixing them together. All right. I'm going to apply to restore my confidence on my tattoo.
4: Yeah.
3: It says to blend using your fingers.
4: Okay.
3: All right. So here's my ugly tattoo on my ankle that I got. Oh, well.
4: Yeah. How's it look?
3: I mean, my tattoo is gone, but it looks like I have a giant blob. Maybe I didn't.
4: Yeah.
3: Maybe, let me add a little
4: darker.
3: Maybe
4: you didn't mix right.
3: Yeah. Hold on. Let me see. Oh, this is questionable. Oh,
4: at best.
3: No.
4: This is a bad decision.
3: Hold on. Maybe not.
4: No.
3: Maybe not.
4: Yeah.
3: Maybe the miracle's about to happen.
4: Okay. Let me see.
3: All right. I mean, it's not the worst thing I've ever done.
4: I mean, all I can see is you still rubbing that ankle. I want you to know that 2 minutes ago, Anna was like, you should do this on your tattoo. And I was like, there's no way I'm putting that on my body.
3: It's not bad.
4: Let me see. I mean, I can still see it.
3: But I'm going to put more. I'm going to layer it. I'm going to layer it like a scientist.
4: I hope you don't easily get sick after and we have to call a doctor.
3: Here's the good news. I'm not pregnant, so I guess I should be fine.
4: Right.
3: Yep.
4: Right. The fetus will be fine anyways.
3: Well, yeah.
4: I don't think it's doing anything.
3: Oh, no. I don't think it works.
4: No.
3: No. Oh, no.
4: I hope you don't have a rash 10 minutes from now.
3: All right. $7 down the drain.
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3: In case you're counting down the seconds for Office Romance to drop, we said the wrong thing. It's not on Hulu. It's on Netflix.
4: Oh, okay.
3: Yeah, so get ready for that, J-Lo.
4: We're just waiting there. Thank you, J-Lo, with bated breath.
3: Yeah. speaking of bated breath, imagine being the best principal you can be, and then you get fired or dismissed from your job because of the quote you put in the student's yearbook. What could that quote possibly be? It's coming up next.
4: Embarrassing.

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1: I did not put that quote in the yearbook, nor did I approve that quote to be in the yearbook.
0: Imagine, a high school principal, she said it. She got put on administrative leave, but why?
1: I did not put that quote in the yearbook, nor did I approve that quote to be in the yearbook.
0: Why did she not approve that quote to be in the yearbook?
2: I mean, I'm guessing it was offensive for somebody.
0: Oh.
2: If she lost her job.
0: Yeah, yeah. What was that quote?
3: It reads, quote, "Everybody hating, we just call them fans, though." Sound familiar?
4: Everybody hating, we just call them fans, though.
3: It's a lyric straight out of Fetty Wap's Trap Queen, which references drug dealing and strip clubs.
0: Yep, that's it.
2: Why in the world?
0: Yeah.
2: Why in the world would that ever be a thing that would actually happen?
0: And who did it? If she didn't do it and she didn't put the quote in there, who would put a Fetty Wap quote in a yearbook and attribute it to the principal? Like, somebody has to be responsible. Somebody has to know who did that.
2: Did you serve on your yearbook committee?
0: I did not.
2: I'll tell you right now, it was a mess. Okay. Yearbook committee was an absolute mess. Everybody's in there trying to come up with their different ways. And I'll tell you something. It doesn't matter how many people go through the editorial at the end of it. There's always misprints. There's always a screw up. They had to send back all of ours one year.
0: Yeah.
2: All of them to get them reprinted.
0: I remember every year there would be like 2 weeks after they came out, we would get like a piece of paper.
2: That's what I'm saying. That would say something else in it, and they'd be like, oh, insert this to page 33.
0: Right, exactly.
2: You'd be like, what?
0: Yeah.
2: Yeah.
0: I started thinking about the yearbook quote because not everybody had a yearbook quote. That was a thing. Sophia, producer Justin, Raven, I had one. Sophia, I have my yearbook right there. Can you read the quote right by the side of my face?
5: Yep. The sun won't shine forever, so while it's here, we might as well shine together.
6: Yo, the sun don't shine forever, but as long as it's here, then we might as well shine together. Better now than never. Business before pleasure.
2: If I keep playing it, I feel like you're going to end up incarcerated like him.
0: I'm going to lose my job just like this principal did.
2: I'm going to leave that one out.
0: I was now, you know, looking back, I'm like, maybe P. Diddy wasn't the person I should quote in my senior yearbook and try to model my life like.
2: At the time, though.
0: Right.
2: You thought it was big, bold maneuver, you know, a big statement right there. And you were like, this is how I'm going to live my life.
0: Sophia, what was your quote?
5: My quote was a line from New Girl.
0: Mm-hmm.
5: Nick Miller said, I'm not convinced I know how to read. I've just memorized a lot of words.
7: I'm not convinced I know how to read. I've just memorized a lot of words.
0: That was good. Which one is better, that one or P. Diddy?
2: To me, I mean, they're both things that I would forget, to be honest. Okay, all right.
0: Justin, how about you?
8: Yeah, let's see where this is going. So I used...
2: this is going to be all deep.
0: Socrates.
8: It is.
0: Yes.
8: From my Latin class, one of my favorite Latin phrases, which also appeared in my favorite comic as a high school comic reader from Watchmen. The quote is, quis custodiet ipsos custodes.
0: Oh, good. That's,
2: which is, and what does that mean?
8: It's from Juvenal. The Latin satirist. It means who watches the watchman or who guards the guardians.
7: I'm not convinced I know how to read. I've just memorized a lot of words.
0: Yeah.
5: We're so different.
0: I know. How do we all end up in the same room together?
6: Yo, the sun don't shine forever.
0: I don't, you know what?
2: It's kind of scary, actually.
0: Right. Yeah. Raven, what was yours?
2: I don't really remember, to tell you the truth.
0: How do you not remember what you're saying?
2: Because I probably didn't say something as deep as the three of you individuals.
0: Well, very deep.
2: I mean, I don't really recall. I mean, I guess we could call my wife. We could find out. I don't have my yearbook
0: call Alicia.
2: Here.
0: Yeah, we're going to call Alicia. Let's figure out where you're. I want to. Okay. We have quite a variety of quotes here.
2: Coin flip on whether this could be a good or bad idea
0: right now.
2: Let's
0: see what Raven's is. That's next.
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16: A nice start to the weekend weather-wise. If you're making plans here, tomorrow's going to be the hotter day. We're going to stay in the 80s today. Expect a high near 84 degrees. We'll be partly cloudy, and we may see a few showers and thunderstorms popping up late afternoon or evening. They'll be kind of scattered around, about a 30% chance of catching rain. Low tonight, 63. Tomorrow, though, sunshine dominates, rain chances down, temperatures up in the low to mid-90s. Bottom. With your first alert forecast from News Channel 10, I'm Doppler Dave.
0: The Eagle. The principal was put on administrative leave because the quote that she presented to the students in the yearbook was a Fetty Wap lyric.
2: Yeah. Bad choice.
0: She says she didn't do it, but nobody really knows, you know, who did.
2: Once you're on leave, doesn't that mean that they're firing you?
0: I guess.
2: Doesn't that mean that it's like basically over at that point?
0: She says she's got her lawyer, though, and she's going to fight it.
2: Well.
0: The line was, everybody hating, we just call them fans, though. The problem is the song. The song has a little bit more into it that would be offensive to a lot of parents, you know?
2: I don't remember my principal's quote. I don't remember my quote.
0: Well, that's the whole thing. I quoted P. Diddy, which in retrospect, not the greatest decision when you're 17 years old, but yeah. I didn't know.
2: But you didn't forget it either.
0: No, I remembered it forever. So we're going to call Raven's wife, Alicia, to find out what was his. It's next.
2: Let's see if she can dig out my yearbook.

0: Amarillo's classic hit station, 100.9, The Eagle.
1: A principal was put on administrative leave because she says that she didn't put this quote in the yearbook, but they're saying she did. She quoted a song from Fetty Wap.
2: Sound familiar?
3: Everybody hating, we just call them fans, though.
1: Everybody hating, we just call them fans, though. But that song in general, not the best song, especially not for students.
4: Somebody's got to be held accountable for this, Anna. Whoever was the editor of the yearbook, I would start with them and then go to the principal.
1: They'd be like 16 years old. Like, what are they going to do? I quoted P. Diddy.
5: Yo, the sun don't shine forever, but as long as it's here, then we might as well shine.
4: Yeah, maybe not a great choice in reflection.
1: Now looking back, Raven doesn't remember his senior quote, so we thought we'd call his wife Alicia to dig out his yearbook.
6: Hello.
4: Hey, babe. I know you're busy, but Anna and I, we need you to do something.
6: Okay.
4: All right. Go upstairs in the what was the office going to be, the baby room, and find my yearbook. I think it's in my closet.
1: Oh, like she has nothing better to do right now. You couldn't tell her to do this before?
4: I mean, what? If I had told her before, she would have been like, I'm not doing that. Right. We had to call and put her on the spot.
6: Great. I'm excited.
4: It should be on the shelves on the left-hand side. I believe it's still in there.
6: I wish Anna could see this closet.
4: Oh, no. I wish nobody could see this
6: closet. That I'm searching for. I mean, I don't see any yearbook.
4: You don't see it? There should be a yellow one and a black one. They're like, you know, thin hardcover.
1: Why don't they live here like mine does?
4: Because, I mean, this is not where I hold my entire life. You want my yearbook to live here at the station?
1: The amount of time we've had to go to our yearbook is ridiculous. And every single time we have to do the same protocol.
4: Well, if she doesn't find it in the closet, then it is probably here.
1: When we're not talking about...
4: Can you stop talking and let her concentrate?
1: I mean, she's got to find it. Did you find it, Alicia?
6: No, it's a disaster in here. I can't find anything in here.
4: You see other books, right? Like, it's probably laying flat or whatever, something sitting on it. I don't know. I mean, again, it would be next to the yellow one. I'm thinking there's a yellow one and then there's only one. Okay, what's it say? Is it vinyl?
6: Yeah, okay. 1993.
4: Word, open it up. Find your boy. And don't say anything about my rayon shirt or acid wash jeans.
1: Embarrassing.
4: Yeah.
6: You were the class president?
4: Yeah, at least once. I ruled everything. Is there a quote there?
6: What?
4: I ruled everything, Alicia. Everything.
6: How did I not know
4: much
6: this?
4: Like I do in our household now that I'm an adult.
1: It's shocking to me.
6: You were a student council? How did I not know any of this?
4: Because you just think I'm some sort of jerk. I was awesome.
1: She's like, I was
4: awesome forever.
1: You were dumb. She's like, I knew.
4: All right. Is there a quote there? Is there any quote? I don't even remember if I did a quote.
6: Yeah.
1: Read it out loud.
4: All right. Please. What's the quote?
6: I think this is a quote. I'm not sure. There's a bunch of letters.
4: Okay, what's it say?
6: I mean, it's a bunch of letters that don't make sense.
4: Can you read it, please?
6: HTP,
4: That's my posse.
6: Mm-hmm. Oh God, are you shouting out some girlfriend? I got to read this.
4: Oh God,
6: on air.
4: Can you hurry up, lady? The show is going to be over.
6: PSDJEHKCMM.
4: Oh, that's all my homies. That's not a girl. Yeah. Okay.
6: Mm-hmm.
4: Uh-huh.
6: Posse.
4: Yep. Told you.
1: Posse.
6: Oh, okay. Yep. PMDNLPBCMMGG.
4: I don't know. I had a lot of posse.
1: Here's what it is. That's not your quote.
4: You know what? Can you take a photo and just...
6: There's more. Oh, there's more.
1: No, I know.
6: Mom, Mr. C, Fig, Sarah, thanks for all, lunch table, skipping, CS, we're on top.
4: Yep.
6: This is insane.
4: Word.
1: That's not your quote. That's what you write underneath your picture.
4: Listen, you're not here to judge.
6: I love Christine.
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0: Coming up on Friday, June 19th, the folks here at Connoisseur Media Amarillo will host our 7th annual Cash and Cans Food Drive for the High Plains Food Bank. 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
18: Weekend starting off with some scattered showers and thunderstorms rolling through the area. It's not going to rain all day, but as the morning activity, we're going to shift off to the east. Temperatures stay in the 80s one more day. See a high today around 83. For tonight, scattered storms could return. We got 30% on that as temperatures drop down to the low 60s. But beginning tomorrow, skies clear, sunshine is back. Temperatures heading back up into the low 90s. With your first alert forecast from News Channel 10, I'm Doppler Dave.

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Hey guys, it's Aubrey James live at Yellow City Fibers. We're celebrating their anniversary and grand reopening today until 6 at their new location at the corner of Lomita and Olson. Come check out the live crafting demonstrations, anniversary specials, games, prizes, and even Yellow City Fiber Bucks. Whether you're a knitting pro, a crochet enthusiast, or just curious about what all of the excitement is about, then come on out and see us. Today is the perfect day to do it here at Yellow City Fibers. Listen, we have lost the lock to the mystery box. I don't know who we're blaming, if we're going to blame me or if we're going to blame Dr. Johnny Black. Maybe both of us, but the mystery box is out, and so our loss is your gain. Come get an Eagles t-shirt. No mystery box lock to... But that's good for you. So come out, come see what they've got at Yellow City Fibers. We will be here until 2 with 100.9 The Eagle.

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9: Okay, I have 100.9, The Eagle. I'm Aubrey James. If you're looking for something fun to do this afternoon while we're getting some much-needed rain, come hang out with us here at the Yellow City Fibers. Their anniversary and grand reopening celebration is happening right now. They've got demonstrators, door prizes, games, special sales, and your chance to explore their brand new beautiful space. Even if you've never picked up knitting needles in your entire life, there's plenty to see and enjoy. Stop by, say hello, try your hand at the Unlocked Eagle Mystery Box. Let me tell you, we've already given away 2 Eagle t-shirts. So you

have a our loss with the key, the lock is your gain. Come get an Eagle t-shirt, walk away with an Eagle t-shirt, and maybe pick up a brand new hobby while you're at it. Come see us here at Yellow City Fibers. We're going to be here until 2 o'clock. They'll be doing their anniversary special until 6 with 100.9 The Eagle.

100.9 The Eagle. I'm Aubrey James, and we are here on location at Yellow State Vipers today. This place is buzzing. We're celebrating their anniversary and showing off their new location with sales, prizes, and plenty of inspiration for anyone who loves crafting things by hand. Come see us and make this one of Amarillo location one of their favorite crafting destinations, and spend a little time with us this afternoon. We have the mystery box. We do not have the lock for the mystery box, so that is that's in your favor. You can come get an Eagle t-shirt and you don't even have to get that bad boy opened. The Eagle is going to be here until 2 o'clock, but they are running the sales, store prizes, and games until 6. So come by and see what Yellow City Vipers is all about while we're here and while they've got the sale going on right here at Yellow City Vipers with 100.9 The Eagle.

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0: 100.9 The Eagle. I'm Aubrey James, and we are live at Yellow City Fibers, where the yarn is colorful, the people are friendly, and the celebration is in full swing. They're marking another year in business and welcoming everyone to their new location with sales, games, prizes, and demonstrations throughout the day until 6. Stop by and see why so many local makers love this place. And try and get into the Eagle Mystery Box. It's even easier now since we have lost the lock today. We've already given away 2 Eagle t-shirts. So you're in luck. Come get it open. It's easier than ever. We can't wait to see you here. We are at the Olson Village Shopping Center at the corner of Lomita and Olson. It's 3701 Olson. So come see us at Yellow City Fibers. Come get into the Eagle Mystery Box. Come get yourself an Eagle t-shirt and see all the amazing things they have to offer. We will be here until 2 with 100.9 The Eagle.
1: Well, weekend starting off with some scattered showers and thunderstorms rolling through the area. It's not going to rain all day, but that's the morning activity. We're going to shift off to the east. Temperatures stay in the 80s one more day. You'll see a high today around 83. For tonight, scattered storms could return. We got 30% on that as temperatures drop down to the low 60s. So beginning tomorrow, skies clear, sunshine is back, temperatures heading back up into the low 90s. With your first alert forecast from News Channel 10, I'm Doppler Day.

100.9 The Eagle. I'm Aubrey James, and it's a great day to support local business and discover new passions you didn't even know would bring you so much joy. We are at Yellow City Fiber celebrating their anniversary and grand reopening with a day full of activities, specials, and prizes. We are proud to be a part of the celebration and broadcasting live until 2, so come by this afternoon and see us. Come look around.

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8: 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I'm Aubrey Jeans, and there's a lot more happening today at than yarn at Yellow City Fibers. This is one of the most colorful stores I've ever been in. The hand-dyed yarn is absolutely beautiful. They also have needlepoint canvases, so you can come by and check all of that out. We're having so much fun. There's a beautiful quilt that's currently going on right now. The Grandmother's Garden Quilt is what I'm told that it's called, and it's gorgeous. So come on by. They're going to have specials today, games, prizes, special sales, live demonstrations, and plenty of opportunities for you to learn something new. We're going to be broadcasting live until 2 o'clock, and I have news. use. Our favorite problem solver, Bryce, found the lock. It was in the Eagle's mystery box. So we have the lock back. So come try your hand at getting that bad boy unlocked. We've problem solved a little bit. You can come see if you can get that thing open and win yourself an Eagle t-shirt. So come on by here at the corner of Lomita and Olson, 3701 Olson at Yellow Street Fibers with 100.9 The Eagle.

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100.9 The Eagle. I'm Aubrey James. You don't have to be crafty to enjoy what's happening here today at Yellow City Fibers. We're having a great time. Their anniversary and grand opening event is in full swing, and everyone is having a good time. As you can hear, we've got tons of people hanging out here today. They've got door prizes, demonstrations, games, and special offers throughout the entire day. Come explore their new location, meet some great people, and spend your afternoon with us here at the Eagle. Plus, you could walk away with a brand new Eagle t-shirt. We have the Eagle Mystery Box locked and loaded, ready for you to unlock and possibly win a new t-shirt. I've got two shirts left, but I've given three away so far. So we're still going to be here until 2 o'clock. So come by and see us. Come see all that they have to offer. Come see the beautiful hand-dyed yarn. It's so colorful. It's just gorgeous. Come hang out. Come see what we've got. They're going to be doing this sale and the demonstration until 6. So come on out to Yellow City Fibers at 3701 Olson with 100.9 Eagle.

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1: 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I'm Aubrey James. If you've been looking for something fun to do this afternoon, come hang out at Yellow City Fibers. Their anniversary and grand reopening celebration is happening now. They've got demonstrations, door prizes, games, special sales, and a chance for you to explore their new beautiful space. Even if you've never picked up knitting needles in your life, there's plenty to see and enjoy. There are beautiful handcrafted games in the back, that even wooden handcrafted games you can come in and check out. If you need a good gift idea, this is the place to be. So come by and see them. Sales going on until 6 o'clock today. We are out of here. We're leaving at 2, but you can still come by and see all that they have to offer here at Yellow City Fibers. It is at 3701 Olson at the corner of Lomita and Olson. So come on by, see them, and I hope you have a great rest of your day with 100.9 The Eagle.

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Buffalo's Classic at Station 100.9. The Eagle, Aubrey James, back in the studio for you. Just came back from my remote at Yellow City Fibers. Thank you to everyone that came by and gave me a squeeze. It was such a good time. I love being out with you guys. And congratulations to everyone that was able to get into the Eagle Mystery Box and get an Eagle t-shirt. Here is some heart for you. Crazy on you at 100.9. The Eagle.

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All right, if the metaphor is life is a highway, then sometimes, my car is on the side of the road with no wheels and 120 degree heat. Sometimes I'm riding in a luxury vehicle with air conditioning. Sometimes I'm walking, with no shoes on. So this depends on the week, really.

0: Amarillo's Classic Hit Station 100.9, The Eagle, rounding out that 2 o'clock hour with you on a Saturday. Again, thank you to everyone that came by the Yellow City Fibers remote. I had such a good time. It's always so good to see everyone, to put faces to names or name to faces, however that saying goes. And congratulations again to those that won an Eagle t-shirt from the mystery box. It was a lot of fun. It's always a lot of fun. In the 1 o'clock hour, I'm going to have details about Casey Kasem we have coming up tomorrow. You're not going to want to miss it. Don't go anywhere.
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14: Well, weekend starting off with some scattered showers and thunderstorms rolling through the area. It's not going to rain all day, but as the morning activity, we're going to shift off to the east. Temperatures stay in the 80s one more day. A high today around 83. For tonight, scattered storms could return. We got 30% on that as temperatures drop down to the low 60s. But beginning tomorrow, skies clear, sunshine is back, temperatures heading back up into the low 90s. With your first alert forecast from News Channel 10, I'm Doppler Dave.

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1: Rumors spreading around in that Texas town about the shack outside the game. And you know what I'm talking about. Just let me know if you wanna go to that whole mile on the range. They got a lot of nice girls.

Amarillo's Classic Hit Station 100.9, The Eagle. I'm Aubrey James, rolling into that 3 o'clock hour with you on a Saturday, our Side Quest Saturday. I hope you're having a good Saturday, whatever it is you're doing today. Here's some cars for you at 100.9, The Eagle.

0: 100.9, The Eagle has the countdown we all grew up with. It's Casey Kasem's American Top 40 every Sunday right here at The Eagle. Tomorrow, we will be focusing on years 1976 and 1988. We'll hear from everyone from Samantha Fox, Def Leppard, NXS, Thin Lizzy, the Bay City Rollers, and so much more. You're not going to want to miss it. It's Casey Kasem's American Top 40 every Sunday right here at 100.9, The Eagle.
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Route 66 is celebrating 100 years. It's a centennial birthday this year, and they've already kicked off the celebration. There's a 10-day celebration that started on June 4th and will go all the way to the 13th. The finale will kick off on Route 66 on 6th Street right here in Amarillo on the 13th. You're not going to want to miss it. It's going to be buckets of fun. Can't wait to see you there.

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0: Classic Hit Station 100.9. The Eagle rounding out that 3 o'clock hour with you on a Saturday. I hope you're having a good Saturday, whatever it is that you were doing today. Cleaning out your car. We've talked about this. I always picture you cleaning out your car. I don't know how your car gets so dirty or why you have to clean it every Saturday, but that's your business, I suppose. Thank you so much for hanging out with me today. The 4 o'clock hour, let me flip my notes. Hold on. Stand by. I'm going to have more information on how you can get $1,000 for Father's Day cash over on our website. Don't go anywhere.
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I'm Aubrey James, and I'm just an American girl hanging out with you on a Saturday. Hope you're having a good one as we roll into our 4 o'clock hour together. Here's some Top Patty for you.

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Dr. Johnny Black and I compiled together a playlist of the best road trip songs over on our Facebook page. You can go watch the video now. This song did not make the cut, but that doesn't mean it shouldn't be on there. Here's our house band now. It's Eagles with 100.9 Eagle.

my brain always does a little bit of mental gymnastics whenever I think about the fact that Eddie Van Halen plays the guitar on this song. Of course it makes sense, but at the same time, picturing Michael Jackson and Eddie Van Halen in the same room together is a little strange, right? Maybe not. It's a little strange. I don't know why. They seem like they're from completely different worlds, but they blended together nicely. Here he is now. It's Michael Jackson with Beat It and Eddie Van Halen at 100.9 The Eagle.

0: Lowe's Classic Hit Station 100.9. The Eagle rounding out that 4 o'clock hour with you, rolling into our last hour together on a Saturday. In the 5 o'clock hour, I'm going to have information about Dr. Johnny Black's Saturday Night Solid Gold coming up this afternoon. It's going to be a great one. You're not going to want to miss it. I'm also going to have music from Tears for Fears, Robert Palmer, and the Goo Goo Dolls. I mean, come on. Those are just hits. Don't go anywhere.
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22: Weekend starting off with some scattered showers and thunderstorms rolling through the area. It's not going to rain all day, but as the morning activity will kind of shift off to the east. Temperatures stay in the 80s one more day. See a high today around 83. For tonight, scattered storms could return. We got 30% on that as temperatures drop down to the low 60s. So beginning tomorrow, skies clear, sunshine is back, temperatures heading back up into the low 90s. With your first alert forecast from News Channel 10, I'm Doppler Dave.

Amarillo's Classic Hit Station 100.9, The Eagle. I'm Aubrey James, and I secretly want to be a Robert Palmer girl that stands behind him with a guitar in the black dress. With no facial expression, I'd crack, I'd smile. Also, I'm extremely short, so I'd look

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Amarillo's classic hit station, 100.9, The Eagle.

0: It's all about those solid gold hits from the 60s and 70s all in one place every Saturday evening from 6 until 10. It's Saturday Night Solid Gold with our very own Dr. Johnny Black. Tonight, we're going to be shining a spotlight on Sir Elton John himself, celebrating 50 years of Captain Fantastic and the Brown Dirt Cowboy. 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

All right, we've talked about this a couple times now. You know the rules. If you're going to take the money and run, at least leave your girl a stack. 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It can be a small stack. I'm not going to judge the stack.

down. Have you ever heard of the term roommate radio? It's something that happens whenever you call out your friends with an inside joke that only they would know on the radio and no one else is in on the joke. But if you're all my friends, is this still roommate radio? If we're all in on the joke, because here at the Eagle, we're a family, really. We're not even friends anymore. We're a family. So, you know, is it still roommate radio? That's the question. If we're all in on the joke, I don't know.

0: Amarillo's Classic Hit Station 100.9, The Eagle. I'm Aubrey James, popping in to say that I hope you have a spectacular rest of your Saturday. Thank you so much for hanging out with me today. Thank you to everyone that came by my Yellow City Fibers remote earlier. I had such a good day. I hope that you did too. Dr. Johnny Black is coming in right after me at 6 o'clock to keep those hits coming with Saturday Night Solid Gold. Featured artist Elton John. I hope you're ready to have your giant glasses and your huge boots on. I know I've got mine on, so I'm prepared. I hope you are too. Y'all are going to have a great time celebrating 50 years with Captain Fantastic, and you and I will do it all again on Monday.
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Those were kind of popular in the early 70s, called Goodbye Yellow Brick Road, and this song was on it. Bernie Taupin wrote the lyrics, said it was my first attempt at writing a British rock and roll song.

0: Little Elvis on the radio Saturday night. I'm Dr. Johnny Black. 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We've got Elton John in the spotlight, and we will hear more from him coming up next on 100.9 The Eagle. 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

So we talked about Elton John's first album and how we're celebrating the anniversary of that. This was actually from the 1970 Elton John album before he hit it big. This was his first single to make the charts. You had to know that they were pretty excited about this.

out in the early 70s. Let's see. Ike and Tina Turner were touring with the Rolling Stones in 1969. Ike Turner and Tina had a backup singer named Claudia Lanier. And Mick just fell in love with her and wrote a song about her. And later, when all the controversy about the innuendo of this song hit the press, they asked Claudia, "Are you offended by this?" And she said, "Heck no. I'm actually flattered by it." From the Sticky Fingers album, it's Brown Sugar. A Saturday Night Solid Gold continues on 100.9 The Eagle.

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1: So this was a song that Bernie Taupin sort of wrote about himself. He was concerned that people would discover that he was kind of a fraud, writing songs about cowboys and the Wild West when he was actually a upstanding British citizen from Lincolnshire. Here's the Honky Cat. When

0: Elton John. He's our spotlight artist this evening. We will hear more from him as Saturday Night Solid Gold continues on this soggy Saturday night. 100.9 The Eagle. 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
8: We can starting off with some scattered showers and thunderstorms rolling through the area. It's not going to rain all day, but some morning activity. We're going to shift off to the east. Temperatures stay in the 80s one more day. See a high today around 83. For tonight, scattered storms could return. We got 30% on that as temperatures drop down to the low 60s. But beginning tomorrow, skies clear, sunshine is back. Temperatures heading back up into the low 90s. With your first alert forecast from News Channel 10, I'm Doppler Dave.

summertime music on the radio on a Saturday night, solid gold. I'm Dr. Johnny Black, Elton John in the spotlight. This was number one in the summer of 1975. I mean, this song was everywhere, coming out of jukeboxes and hot rods, and it's about Billie Jean King's tennis team from Elton John's Greatest Hits album.